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And I'm troublesome, little misbehaved. Look at all your VKs, they're all middle-aged. Hey, maybe I could be the new blood. It was rough growing up, but I ain't giving up. They're all washed up, I'm the next wave. From

0: how do you get to the summit?
1: Yeah.
0: No looking down, because that's how you drop.
1: Yeah.
0: You second guess and you plummet.
1: Yeah.
0: But from it, you learn to get up. Dust yourself off, you're still alive. One foot in front of the other, Moana. You want to stay on it until you arrive. Your legs are tied, your

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You're tuned in to Kids FM, where the fun never stops. Don't miss out on all the exciting games and awesome shows we've got just for you. Let's have fun!

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0: Affirmations are positive statements that help us to challenge and overcome when you're not feeling good and have negative thoughts. So repeat after me. Come on, everyone. There is no one better to be than myself.
1: There is no one better to be than myself.
0: Today is going to be an amazing day.
1: Today is going to be an amazing day.
0: My feelings matter.
1: My feelings matter.
0: I get better every single day.
1: I get

0: Now we know some new affirmations that we can choose and learn to say. So next time you need a little inspiration to help you have more of a positive day. Affirmations. Affirmations.
1: It's affirmation time. Say these words to yourself.
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1: Every day.
4: 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Wake up! 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

0: bright and shiny morning. Bright and shiny morning, Kids FM family. I am Tranquil the Maester, your your host for the Molyville. Oh my goodness. Yay! I'm getting calls already. I'm happy. But hopefully, network does not, you know, annoy us today or distract us today. But yeah, hope you guys had a starry night. I am Tranquil the Maester, and you are tuned in to the Morning Bell on Kids FM 101.7. And I'm so excited for what we have in store for you today. And I hope you had an amazing night. So you know the drill, guys. It's time. Who is up with me this morning? Who is up? Hello, bright and shiny morning.
1: Bright and shiny morning.
0: Bright and shiny morning. What's your name?
1: Oh, my name is Pearl.
0: Pearl. Hope you had a starry night, Pearl.
1: Yes, I did. And you?
0: I did. I had a starry night. What time did you wake up today, Pearl?
1: I woke up by 4:14.
0: 4:14. Wow. Why that early?
1: I'm going to school.
0: Oh, okay. That's lovely. Well, so since you are going to school, let me just rush and answer or give you a question. Are you ready to answer the question?
1: Yes.
0: All right. So the question I'm going to be asking you now is, if you could be a genie for 24 hours, but you could only grant the wish of one person in the world, who would they be and why? If you could be a genie and you could grant one wish to one person in the world, who would they be and why? Any wish?
1: My mom.
0: Your mom? Wow. So is there any particular reason why? And what wish would you like to grant her?

0: You don't know?
1: I don't have a particular reason.
0: But your mom. All right. No problem. Thank you so much. Hello. We have Superstar Aiso here.
2: Sorry. You know I have to take care of some business, right? That's why I'm a little late. But it's okay. Hello, bright and shiny morning, everyone. Hope you had starry night. We did too. I did have a starry night. Did you have a starry night?
0: I did. I had a starry night. Pearl, did you have a starry night?
1: Yes, I did.
0: Okay. All right. Have an amazing day at school. Bright and shiny day at school. Okay. Bye. Catch you soon.
1: Bye.
0: Hello. Bright and shiny morning. Hello. Oh. Okay. Who's up with us this morning? Wakey, wakey. You are on the morning bell. Superstar Aiso, welcome back.
2: Oh, thank you very much. Thank you. I hope you guys didn't miss me too much, but you know, the maester is here. She's always here to...
0: They absolutely missed you. They asked of you a lot.
2: Oh, I'm so sorry. Yes. But you know, life has been happening to me lately. So we have to take things one step at a time. But thankfully, we got Tranquil the Maester here to take care of business on the morning bell. Hope you guys are enjoying the show. I hope you guys are enjoying the Maester. You know, she's here to heal your spirit and your soul and your body.
0: Wow, thank you for that sweet introduction.
2: Hey, Roosty, how are you? Roosty, where are you? Okay. Hello, Roosty. Bright and shiny morning to you.
0: Can you please turn down your radio?
2: Yes, please. Always turn down the volume.
0: Please turn down your radio.
2: So
0: we can attend to you properly.
2: By the way, you can call on WhatsApp too. I mean, WhatsApp is there for us all. Okay? Our WhatsApp number is 0904-956-5728. All right.
0: Yes. Call us and tell us who is awake with us this morning. And we have an amazing question for you. If you could be a genie for 24 hours, but you could only grant one wish to one person in the world, who would they be and why?
2: Very good question.
0: Very good question.
2: Yeah, that's our question of the day. Also, watch out for our word of the day coming up. And then we'll check out the weather, because yesterday, oh my gosh, it rained so heavily yesterday. And I was so scared. I was like holding my chest. I'm like, oh my God, please stop. But thankfully, it didn't, you know, overflow in my house.
0: Yes, so please stop complaining about the rain, because we might have to change that superstar in that name now. Okay, but the rain was really, oh my goodness, thank God. I finally washed my clothes today. You guys should clap for me. I finally washed my clothes and they are dry. They really did not catch me.
2: Okay, good for you. We should celebrate Tranquil the Maester for that one.
0: Hello, bright and shiny morning.
3: Hello, good morning.
0: Good morning.
2: Hi, bright and shiny morning. What's your shiny name?
3: Bright and shiny day.
2: Bright
3: and shiny. Eden and Garden's father.
2: Daddy Eden and Garden. Welcome to the show.
3: They're angry, but what's her name? Doesn't want to pick up their call again.
2: Oh my goodness. You know, we have so many people calling at the same time. That's why. So please don't be angry with the Onyx, okay? Don't worry. When next you hear her voice, she's gonna pick your call. All right, just keep.
3: Okay. Hello.
2: Yes.
3: You people should be telling the children that their fathers, everybody, mother, tell them their fathers are the silent contributors to their.
2: Yes.
3: Don't laugh. That their fathers are the silent contributors to their well-being,
0: true,
3: their future.
0: Of course. But you should also make yourself known sometimes. Call and let's see you. Yeah. Let's hear from you
2: more.
3: Women, you people cheat us everywhere. take. Garden, take.
4: Hello.
2: Hello.
0: Garden.
2: Hi, Garden. Bright and shiny morning to you.
4: Bye, Shana, morning.
2: Bright and shiny morning, Garden. Hope you had a starry, starry night. Yeah. Yes. Okay. Okay. Garden, you know what? You're gonna do us a favor and give your daddy a big, big shout out. Okay.
4: Yes.
2: Yes. Kay. Yes. Yes. All right. But first, what time did you wake up this morning?
4: 6 o'clock.
2: 6 o'clock. That's a good time. So if you were a genie and you were to grant one person's wish in the world, who would you choose and why?
4: I did not hear you.
2: If you were to be a genie, you know the genie with the lamp who grants people's wishes? So if you were a genie and you were to grant one person's wish, who would it be?
4: My mommy.
2: Oh, your mommy. Oh, so your superstar daddy will be like, you see what I'm saying?
0: Daddy's giving you the side eye now.
2: You see what I'm saying? Okay, okay, okay. All right, all right. Thank you very much. Thank you. Where's Eden? Is Eden there?
4: Yes.
2: Ah, hi,
0: Eden. Hello, Eden.
2: Bright and shiny morning to you.
0: Bright and shiny morning.
4: Bright and shiny morning to you.
2: Bright and shiny morning. Eden, when do you wake up this morning? What time?
4: 6:20.
0: 6:20.
2: You mean 5:20? Because it's not 6:20 yet. Yeah, so I'm going to take 5:20.
0: All 5:20 right. It is.
2: So, Eden, what about you? If you were a genie, whose wishes would you grant?
4: Please, can you speak again?
2: If you were a genie with the lamp and you were to grant one person's wish, who would it be? Your daddy.
4: Yes.
2: Oh, yeah. Finally, you see, daddy, you see. All right, thank you. But daddy, I want to know when you woke up this morning, though. Hello, daddy.
3: When did you
2: wake up this morning?
3: 5:30.
2: Oh, 5:30. That's a good time. So if you were to grant anybody's wish in the world, who would it be? Your mom. Ah, oh, that's a good one. You see, even you, daddy, you chose your mom too.
3: It's a problem. I said it's a problem.
2: Okay. All right, don't worry. From now on, we are championing the dads, okay? Thank you so much.
3: Thank you.
2: Thank you so much for calling.
0: Bye. Have a bright and shiny day. Hello, bright and shiny morning.
5: Bright and shiny morning.
0: Bright and shiny morning.
2: Bright and shiny morning to you.
0: Is this Deborah?
5: Yes.
0: Deborah, hope you had a starry night.
5: Yes, I did. And you?
0: I did. Thank you for asking. We had a starry night as well. Yeah. So what time did you wake up today, Deborah?
5: 5:55.
0: What an early bird. Okay, Deborah, I have a question to ask you this morning. And the question is, if you could be a genie for 24 hours, but you could only grant one wish to one person in the world, who would they be and why?
5: I'm just going to be my dad.
2: Your dad.
0: Okay.
2: You see, we got two dads here.
0: Daddies. Uh-huh. Daddies in the building. Okay. That's nice. That's lovely.
2: All right.
0: Thank you so much, Deborah,
2: for calling.
0: Have a shiny day.
2: Have a bright and shiny day. All right. Keep it coming.
0: Yes. Who is up with us this morning? Maybe we need to call on the rooster one more time. Rooster.
2: Roosty.
0: Yeah. Wakey, wakey. who is up with us this bright and shiny morning.
2: Go ahead and give us a call. Oh, calls coming from everywhere. Let's see who's there.
0: Bright and shiny morning. What's your shiny name?
2: Who's on the line? Hello.
0: Who's whispering on the line?
2: I think that might be Princess. Princess, are you the one?
6: Yeah.
2: Oh, wow. Oh, Princess just woke up sleepy. This morning. Amazing, Princess. That's why she's a princess. Anyway. Hello, Princess. What time did you wake up this morning?
6: 6 o'clock.
2: Ah, 6 a.m. Right on time for the show. That is good. All right. So if you were a genie and you were to grant one person's wish, a genie for 24 hours, you were to grant one person's wish, who would it be and why?
6: Myself.
2: Yourself. I mean, you are the genie, though. You cannot grant your own wish. You have to grant someone else's wish, you know?
6: I'll tell Diamond to make a wish for me, so...
2: Wow.
6: I grant my wish.
2: Can you imagine? Yeah, so she's going to tell her sister to make the wish.
0: And what if your sister? What if your sister refuses then? Or would you rather wish for your sister as well? Would you rather want to give a wish to your sister?
2: No, she says she's going to tell her sister to
0: make the wish. What if her sister refuses? Princess, I want a wish for myself. So since you brought up Diamond, I just assume, siblings, you will not really admit that. Okay, yeah. So I was just thinking that you want a wish for Diamond. So she's the first person that came to your mind this morning.
2: Anyway, thank you very much, Princess.
6: Bye.
2: Bye-bye. Bye.
0: Have a shiny day.
2: Have a bright and shiny day. All right. The calls are coming in. Hot. Let's see who's here.
0: Bright and shiny.
2: Bright and shiny morning. Oh my gosh. Turn down the volume of your radio. Who is this shining star?
7: My shining name is Faith.
2: Faith, welcome to the show, Faith.
0: Did you have a starry night?
7: Yes, I do. And you?
2: We did too. Thank you for asking. All right, Faith. If you were a genie for 24 hours, name one person's wish you would grant.
0: If you could grant one wish, if you could be a genie for 24 hours, but you could only grant one wish to one person in the world, who would they be and why?
7: It would be my mom.
2: Ah, wow. Your mommy. That's nice.
0: You guys are making me blush this morning. That's so lovely.
2: Yeah. All right. Thank you, Faye. Thank you for calling. Always turn down the volume of your radio when you call, please. Okay.
0: Have a shiny day.
2: Yeah. Have a bright and shiny day. Woo. Oh, my gosh. Please do turn down the volume of your radio set every time you call. Very, very important. Okay. And don't forget, you can send messages, SMS, and WhatsApp messages as well. Tell us what time you woke up this morning. And, of course, answer our question of the day. All right, let's see who's there.
0: Hello, bright and shiny morning. Bright and shiny morning. What's your shiny name?
2: What's your name? Your name is?
0: Kimberly.
2: Kimberly.
0: Kimberly, that is always upset. She said, we didn't save her name. Oh, she's not happy with us.
2: Kimberly, don't worry. We are, things set up here is a little temporary, okay? When we get things right, we will save your number. Don't worry. Kimberly, what time did you wake up this morning? Wow, you have a test today. Don't worry, you're going to ace it. Okay.
0: Yes.
2: 3:30 a.m. That's amazing. So if you were a genie for 24 hours, name one person's wish you would like to grant.
7: I want to grant my mom.
2: Ah, you're gonna grant your mom's wish. That's nice. That's cool. Thank you very much. And say hi. I was gonna say hi to your mommy. Hello. Bright and shiny morning. Welcome, welcome, Mommy Kimberly.
0: Mommy Kimberly, bright and shiny morning.
2: Mommy Kimberly, I've been dreaming about your soup. Hey.
0: So yeah, enjoy without us on here.
2: I mean, she made a really nice soup on the 1st of October, remember?
0: Wow.
2: Yeah, she was giving us all the audio soup she was making for us. I know.
0: I thought maybe she gave you soup behind my back. I would have been so upset this morning.
2: Mommy, when did you wake up this morning? Oh, Mommy has mistakenly put us on hold. Anyway, thank you very much for calling. Have a bright and shiny day.
0: Hello, bright and shiny morning. Princess.
8: Hello?
2: Hello? Hello, are you there?
8: Yeah.
0: Okay, so would you like
8: to give Diamond a wish again?
2: Oh wow. So who are you giving your wish to now?
8: My bestie.
2: Your bestie. What's your bestie's name? Huh?
8: Can I make it anonymous?
2: Okay, fine.
0: Okay, so you want to wish your best friend. All right. Thank you so much, princess. Yeah.
2: Although I'm looking at you with my bombastic side eye, because when you say you want to make your bestie's name anonymous, I'm feeling like that bestie might be maybe someone of the opposite sex. But it's okay. All right. Thank you, princess. Thank you for calling. Let's say our prayers. Let's drink a glass of water. We'll come back with the word of the day. Right now, let's just listen to some really cool music. I'll be right back to take your messages and all your calls. Okay. What should we play for you? Let's play something brave, because you are brave this morning, waking up early and calling us up. Here's Sarah Bareilles with Brave on Kids FM 101.7.

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0: Okay. It is the morning bell.
1: Okay.
0: Uh-huh.
1: Yes.
0: In case you're not awake this morning, I don't know why.
1: It can't be the morning bell without the bell.
0: Exactly. wake up.
1: Or we're going to have to call Ruth Sophie.
2: Wake up. It's the morning bell.
0: Yeah. Wake up. And give us a call. Get your shiny name.
1: Bright and shiny morning.
0: All right. Who do we
3: have
0: here?
1: Hello.
0: Hello.
1: Bright and shiny morning. What's your shiny name?
3: Bright and shiny morning.
1: Bright and shiny morning. What's your shiny name?
3: Hello, my name is Amanda.
0: Amanda. Welcome to the show, Amanda. I hope you had a starry night.
3: I'm a newcomer.
0: Oh, my gosh. Ring the bell. Welcome. Okay, I'm going to sing you a song now. Are you ready for my song? Listen and be blessed. Welcome. Yes. How do you do? Welcome. How do you do? This is Kids FM. We like to have fun. Welcome. How do you do? Welcome to the show, Amanda.
1: Welcome. Hope you've been having fun with Kids FM. Yes. Thank you for calling today.
0: Amanda, did you just put us on hold? Amanda? Oh no, probably pressed the wrong button there. Amanda, anyway, please call us back, Amanda.
1: Call us back and tell us when you woke up. I would love to ask a wonderful question for you. We have a wonderful question for you, so call us back if you can. Mm-hmm. Hello, a bright and shiny morning.
3: Good morning.
0: Bright and shiny morning. Who is this shining star?
3: It's me.
0: Is you?
3: Amanda.
1: Amanda, you called back so fast. Yay.
3: Yes.
0: All right, Amanda. What time did you wake up this morning?
3: 4:30.
0: Ah, very, very early. Okay, so here is our question of the day.
1: The question of the day is... Are you ready? Okay, if you could Okay, if you could be a genie for 24 hours, but you could only grant one wish to one person in the world, who would they be and why?
3: My mother. Ah,
0: my mother.
1: Oh, great minds think alike.
0: Yeah, I do. Oh, that's nice.
1: All right. You guys are really heartwarming my heart today. So heartwarming.
0: Yeah, that's nice. All right. Thank you so much.
1: Thank you so much, Amanda. Keep enjoying 101.7 Kids FM.
0: Yes, and keep calling, okay?
3: Bye-bye.
1: Bye.
0: Oh, is that your mommy there? Say hi to mommy for us.
1: All right.
0: Okay. Let's see who's next.
1: Konnichiwa.
0: Konnichiwa is Japanese.
1: Is it Japanese?
0: Annyeonghaseyo. Annyeonghaseyo, favor.
1: Where have you been?
0: Annyeonghaseyo.
1: Favor, where have you been?
0: She just woke up this morning.
1: Oh, you just woke up this morning.
0: Kenchana, okay.
1: Okay.
0: All right,
1: baby. Mm.
0: So what time did you wake up this morning?
4: 6:31.
0: What time?
4: 6:31.
0: Just 2 minutes. 2 minutes ago. Okay. All right, baby. But please give baby our question of the
1: day. Baby, are you ready for the question?
4: Yes.
1: Okay, if you could be a genie for 24 hours, but you could only grant one wish to one person in the world, who would they be and why?
4: My mother, and why is one word. Obviously.
0: Yeah, is your mother there right now? Is she holding you against your will?
4: Huh? No, she's not.
0: Okay. All right, baby. Thank you so much for calling. Have yourself a bright and shiny day.
4: You too. Annyeong.
0: Annyeong. Princess says, hey, don't put me in trouble. Okay, fine, Princess. I'm sorry. I will not put you in trouble. But, you know, there's nothing wrong in having a bestie of the opposite sex. My bestie is a male.
1: Mm.
0: Yes.
1: We'll talk about that some other time. I'm very interested.
0: Yeah, so, you know. So don't worry about it, okay?
1: Bright and shiny morning.
0: It's besties. That's fine.
3: Bright and shiny morning.
1: Bright and shiny morning. Who is the shiny star? What's your name?
3: Annabelle.
0: Annabelle?
3: Yes.
0: Okay, oh. Annabelle. Welcome to the show. What time did you wake up this morning?
3: I woke up 4:45.
0: Ooh, very early as well. All right, Annabelle, our question of the day. If you were a genie for 24 hours and you could grant one wish, one person's wish, who would it be?
3: My dad.
0: Your dad. Oh. Any special reasons why?
3: No.
0: Oh, you just know he's gonna be your dad. Okay. All right. Thank you very much for calling. Thank you. Have a bright and shiny day. Bright and shiny morning. Who is this shining star?
3: Christabel.
0: Christabel. Hello, Christabel.
3: Isabel.
0: Isabel. Oh, Isabel. Like Isabel. Isabel. Okay.
1: Isabella.
0: All right, Isabel. Welcome to the show. What time do you wake up this morning?
3: 5:54.
0: That's a good time. And if you were a genie for 24 hours, whose wish would you grant?
3: My mom.
0: Your mom as well. Aww. All right, that's so nice. Okay, I'm sure your mom will be smiling from ear to ear now. Thank you so much for calling. Have a bright and shiny day. Okay, who's that? Is that Christabel?
3: No.
0: Okay. All right, so who's the shining star?
3: The shining star is bright.
0: Bright.
1: Bright and shiny star.
0: Yeah.
1: Wow.
0: What did you say?
3: Bright.
1: Brian. Oh, I heard bright. That would have been a good wordplay today.
0: Yeah, Brian. Okay.
1: Hey, Brian.
0: Welcome to the show. What time did you wake up?
3: 4:55.
0: Okay. All right, Brian. So if you are a genie with the lamp, name one person that you would grant their wish.
3: My mom.
0: Your mom as well. Aww.
3: Yes.
0: Okay, very shiny of you. All right, then. Thank you very much, Brian.
3: Bye, mom. Bye, mom. Shiny morning.
0: Bright and shiny morning. Is that our superstar mommy?
3: Yes, it is.
0: Oh, wow. Oh. We have mommy here. Everybody wants to grant your wish. Now I want to be you. All right, mommy. What time did you wake up this morning?
2: 4:00.
0: 4:00, bright and early. Okay, so if you were the genie now, name one person you would like to grant their wish.
2: My desired husband.
1: Aww. Oh. All these people in relationships. Nice.
0: They are oppressing us,
1: right?
0: I know. All right, that's really cool. That's really cool. Thank you so much. Thank you for calling.
2: Thank you. Shout out to the whole family.
0: Have a bright and shiny day. Bye.
1: Okay, we got some messages here. Mm-hmm. A bright and shiny morning, a superstar ISO, and, you know, Charcoal the Maester, but it's fine. I woke up at 3:39. Wow, that's really early.
0: Very early.
1: It's from happiness to be myself, because I really love to grant all of my wishes. She says she will grant wishes to herself. Have you guys not watched Aladdin?
0: I mean, that's not how it works.
1: You are the genie. In fact, you need somebody to wish you out of the lamp first before you even grant somebody else a wish.
0: Exactly.
1: So,
0: anyway, thank you for calling. All right. Okay. Do we have some more messages? I see. Hello, good morning, Superstar Iso and Tranquil the Maester.
5: Thank you.
0: Okay. Hold up. We have a call here. Let me see if we can get it. Hello, bright and shiny morning. Bright and shiny morning to you. What's your shiny name? Your name is?
6: Favor.
0: Favor, welcome to the show. Hope you had a starry night. Yes? Are you there?
6: Yes, I'm here.
0: Okay, what time did you wake up this morning?
6: Five o'clock.
0: Okay, so if you were a genie, whose wish would you grant? And why?
6: Dad.
0: Your dad. You see the daddies? Yay, the daddies are coming out to play. All right. Shout out to your daddy, by the way. Tell him that we here at Kids FM, we say hi, okay?
1: We say hello.
0: Hello.
1: All right. Have a bright and shiny day.
0: Have a bright and shiny day. Bye-bye. You were showing me. Uh-huh. Favor? Okay. Have a bright and shiny day. Yeah. Okay. So sorry about that. Anyway, hi. I've missed you. Oh, that's what someone says. Yeah. I think it's a Kimberly. Kimberly. Hello, Superstar Iso and Tranquil the Maester.
1: Hello.
0: I'm shouting at the top of my voice and I have missed you. Tranquil the Maester, bright and shiny morning to you too.
1: Bright and shiny morning.
0: Kimberly woke up at 5 a.m. But since another Kimberly is on Kids FM, can you address me as Kimmy? So let's address her as Kimmy.
1: Kimmy.
0: And the other as Kimberly. All right. Kimmy. And she says she's going to grant her wish to her mum. Oh, that's so nice. She's going to grant her mum's wish.
1: That's beautiful.
0: Because your mom is your shining star. Aww. That's so sweet. Okay. All right. That's nice. Let's see who's there, by the way.
1: Mm. Who could it be? Who's
0: Keep
1: our shining
0: coming
1: star?
0: In. Yeah. Who's there? Bright and shiny morning. Oh, still loading.
1: Please, network, don't start.
0: Don't worry, just leave it. Let it take its sweet time. In the meantime, do we have any more messages there? Let me see. Oh my gosh, we have so many missed calls. I'm so sorry. We don't have 8 fingers and 8 arms like the octopus.
1: And 5 ears.
0: Exactly.
1: Yeah, we can only do it one at a time, so...
0: All right, let's see who's here. Hello, bright and shiny morning.
7: Bright and shiny
0: morning. What's your shiny name?
7: Hope Special.
0: Welcome to the show. What time did you wake up this morning?
7: 5:30.
0: If you were a genie for 24 hours, name one person's wish you would love to grant.
7: My dad.
0: Your dad as well. Wow. Okay. Shout out to all the daddies out there. Thank you very much for calling. Have a bright and shiny day.
7: Okay.
0: Have a bright and shiny day. Bye. All right. Let's see. Princess says, I don't want to go to college. I'm bored. How can you be? You're bored in college? Is that what you're saying, Princess? Don't worry. Just fast forward 10 years from now, you know the reason why you were going to school, huh? So take it seriously, yo. Take it seriously. Enjoy the moment. And of course, you know, Kids FM, we're here for you to make sure that we, be here along the way. We should play that song. Anyway, okay, it's time for the word of the day. I think we have... We almost forgot. Yeah, so the word of the day. What is the word of the day?
1: The word of the day.
0: Maester?
1: Thank you. The word of the day is nurture.
0: Nurture. Very shiny word.
1: Very shiny word indeed, because it's what Kids FM is all about.
0: Mm-hmm.
1: Oh my goodness. So to nurture simply means to care for, encourage, and help someone or something grow and develop.
0: Mm-hmm.
1: And we'll be getting back to that nurture in a while. You know, have something in store.
0: Yeah.
1: Wonderful today. So I have some quotes here. And if you have your own personal quotes, you can drop them here. To nurture someone is to give them the care and support they need to grow into their potential.
0: Ah, that's nice.
1: That's nice, isn't it? So is there any particular thing so far that you've nurtured in your
0: life? Interesting. I mean, the talent is something that you should nurture, you know, the talent for whatever you are talented in. I think we all are born with a special gift. That's why we all are shining stars. So the first thing you should do is to find out what it is or what they are and nurture them, okay?
1: Yes, nurture them and nurture the people around you as well.
0: Exactly. When you do, you would bring out the best. And we need your best in this world. All right? Okay, we're going to go back to the music now. If you have your own quotes with our word of the day, nurture, go ahead and send it to us. Or call us up as well. The phone lines are open. You can send your messages to WhatsApp or WhatsApp number 0904-956-5728. Go ahead and send your messages. All right. Since we're talking about nurture, I think we should play some Gays Baba and Grow, you know, because nurture is kind of, you know, wanting to grow. All right. So let's enjoy this one. We'll be right back to take more of your calls. It's the roll call here on the Morning Bell with Tranquil the Mister and Superstar Iso.
1: Stay tuned.

0: is yet to come.
1: You're one of those people that like to hum songs, right? Yeah, so like, you don't really know the lyrics, but I don't know.
0: As long as it's good, it's good. I'm bumping to it regardless.
1: Yeah, your best is yet to come, all right? Always know that. So nurture whatever it is you have going on
0: in your life
1: right now. Yes, your whatever good thing you have. And even the parents, nurture whatever good thing, you know, the kids have going on, all right?
0: Yes.
1: Because their best is only yet to come. No, I have a call here. Do you have messages there? Wrong. Tranquil is trying to whisper to me on the. Okay, go ahead. Tranquil.
0: Let's also just go first. Doesn't even connect. What's happening now? No. I'm not going to be happy.
1: Yeah, I know.
0: Oh, my goodness.
1: Let's see this one.
0: Let's see if that one will go.
1: Yeah. Hello, Bright and Shiny Morning. Bright and Shiny Morning. What's your shiny name?
2: Grace.
1: Grace, welcome to the show, Grace. What time did you wake up this morning? 5 a.m. Not bad at all. So if you were a genie for 24 hours, tell us, whose wish would you grant?
2: My brother.
1: Your brother. Oh, so sweet. Your brother. Why? Why did you choose your brother? Yeah, you just chose your brother. No specific reason. We get it. Yeah, you know, it's love, actually. All right, thank you very much for calling.
0: Have a bright and shiny day.
1: So sorry that these calls are a bit low this morning. But so sorry about that. Don't worry. Things will get better, hopefully, tomorrow. All right. So, do we have any more messages? Do we have messages on
0: WhatsApp?
1: Let's
0: check. Do we have any more messages? Mm-hmm. For those who may just be tuning in, the question is, if you were a genie for 24 hours and you could only grant the wishes of one person in the entire world, who would they be and why? Mm. Let us know your answer. You know, this is a silent, you know, it's a kind of like a silent love, honestly.
1: Yeah.
0: A way of telling people, oh, I love you so much because I know there's a wish I want. I know you want so badly and I want to grant it for you. And I think that's just really sweet.
1: Yeah.
0: Let me ask you, what wish, if you were a genie, what wish would you, who would you grant the wish to?
1: I mean, I would go with a lot of people as well. My mommy. Yeah, she needs that wish right now granted. All right, let's check out the weather. You go ahead, pick the call while we check out the weather. Oh, it connected. Nice. Hello. Bright and shiny morning.
0: Bright and shiny morning. What's your shiny
3: morning.
0: Name?
3: My shiny name is Sarah.
1: Sarah, welcome to the show. All right, what time did you wake up this morning?
3: I woke up by 3:52.
1: Wow, 3:52. Very, very early. Ooh, even the crickets will be like... Okay, so... if you were a genie for 24 hours, name one person, one person's wish that you would grant.
3: My dad.
1: Your dad. Any special reasons why?
3: He loves us.
1: Aw, he loves you. Yes. What did you say?
3: He doesn't stress my mom.
1: Oh, very shiny.
0: That's a very
1: daddy.
0: Valid one. That's a very valid one, honestly.
1: Yes. OMG, shout out to your daddy, superstar daddy, who does not stress mommy. We love it. All right, thank you. Thank you very much. Thank you for calling. Bye-bye.
0: Bye. Have a bright and shiny day.
1: Have a bright and shiny day. Tranquil the Maester. It's time to check out the weather.
0: I'm not happy. But you report it. I am not happy what I'm seeing here. I'm not happy.
1: Oh, my goodness. Guys, be careful out there because it's
0: get your umbrellas.
1: Rain. Exactly.
0: And if you stay in a place where it's flooded, you know, park your car somewhere and, you know, take...
1: Just prepare, okay?
0: Yeah, just prepare. It's going to be a rainy, very thunderous week.
1: That's what it's predicting. But let's hope that there will be some sun at least to dry a little bit of the water from yesterday before this new one comes, you know. But yeah, it says 27 degrees, but it will rain. That's what the weatherman is saying this morning.
0: And,
1: all right.
0: I checked the previous day and it was like, oh, it's going to be sunny. So where's the sun?
1: I know, right? Sometimes it works, sometimes, you know. That's why it's a forecast. Not
0: this forecast making me sad.
1: Don't worry. Whether it rains or shines, it always shines here on Kids FM.
0: Yes.
1: All right? Okay, we're going to play you a song and come back for the roll call. Send us a message if you cannot pick your calls. I can see the phone lines are still blinking, but you know what? We have some other business to take care of.
0: Yes.
1: So send us a message. All right. Let's play you a song. Here's Song of the Stars by Tomorrow by Together. Enjoy.

0: Alicia Keys there with that one. Girl on Fire, and exactly what we want to do this week, you know, make sure that the girls are on fire. And to do that, they have to stay healthy, as you know. And of course, to stay healthy, you need to know the basics, right? So today, we are looking at raising healthy girls in celebration and in honor of the International Day for the Girl Child. And we have the perfect person to tell us this. He's a girl dad. He's a consultant gynecologist. And of course, he's a friend of the house as well. Dr. Dare Adekpetu, welcome to Kids FM.
1: Thank you. Good morning, listeners. Girl Child Day.
0: Yeah.
1: I think in Are.
0: Yes, yeah. True. All right. So I guess my first question to you, Doctor, would be, what does it really mean to raise healthy girl children in today's world? What does healthy girl children represent?
1: Yeah, thank you. I will start by going with the definition of WHO, that's World Health Organization, about what it means to be healthy. So health is defined as the state of physical, social, and mental well-being of an individual, and not just the mere absence of disease or infirmity.
0: Oh.
1: So it means the fact that somebody is not having malaria does not mean the person is healthy. So if we now apply that to a girl child, we can say a girl child is said to be healthy when the girl child is having a perfect well-being as regards to a physical well-being, mental well-being, and social well-being. So these are the three tripod stand. That's the three legs upon which the health of an individual is based: physical health, mental health, and social health. And it is when somebody is perfectly healthy in these three domains that we will say the person is healthy. So when a girl child is perfectly healthy physically, socially, and mentally, then we can say this is a girl child that is healthy. Thank you.
0: Okay, that's very important to note, you know, because sometimes we feel like we are healthy because we are not sick. But, you know, there are different other things that contribute to our health as well. All right, so what are the most important things parents should know then about the health and development of their daughters?
1: So thank you. If we go by this, the earlier definition that I made, these three domains.
0: Yeah.
1: Now, the parent, it's the duty of the parents to look into all these three things: the physical,

0: being first. That talks about personal hygiene. Mm-hmm. You need to teach a girl child about personal hygiene, how to take care of her personal things like brush your teeth daily, keep your nails short, wash your hand before you put anything in your mouth, wash your undies regularly and all that. So these are some basic personal hygiene that you need to teach a girl child. Then the next thing is how to keep our environment clean. Again, I once said, if you want to change the world, start by when you wake up in the morning, lay your bed. So that's a simple thing. Teach them how to keep their rooms clean, lay your bed, keep your clothes in the proper place. Avoid littering the environment. So if you start with that, it will go a long way to make this girl child to have normal physical health. Then it is the duty of the parents to see to the emotional health of their children. Don't subject them to as harrowing experiences, emotional torture. Don't do bad things in their presence. You need to understand the age at which all these children are and what they can take, what they cannot take, what is beyond their age. Don't give it to them so that you don't abuse them mentally. Then, socially, you need to pay attention to the social health of your children. Make sure they are not bullying in school. Nobody is bullying them at home. They are just free. Happy to study, happy to go to school. Make sure there is no that adult that they are afraid of. Let them not live in fear. Let them be able to speak their mind. Don't shout at them when they are trying to express their mind. Listen to them. There are many people that have so many things in their mind to say, but the fact that they shut them down, parents shut them down, adults around them shut them down. So those children, they just withdraw and they keep to themselves. So we need to listen to them. You may think what they are saying is not making sense. When you listen, you realize that, oh, they are making sense, or they are making sense in a, now they are making some innocent mistake that you can easily correct. So these are things to integrate them socially into society. Then prepare your children for the society. Prepare them. Don't try to prepare. I always say, don't prepare the road for the children, but prepare the children for the road, because you can't prepare the roads. So you need to prepare your children, teach them basic morals at home before they go out, before they go to meet people outside. Because if you have taught them what is right, if they have what is the standard, by the time they go to society to meet people that are having substandard, they will know that what I have is better.
1: True. And you mentioned, you know, protecting the children. You know, some girl children are always overprotected. What do you have to say about that? Especially in our African, you know, society, that we tend to cage the girl child.
0: Yes, that actually happened. That exists where a girl child overprotected. You don't allow them to take some basic decisions, and this usually the telltale sign when these children become adults such that they cannot take simple decisions. You see an adult, we will ask simple questions, they will say, I want to go and ask my parents. You understand? See, as you are, that's part of what we call mental well-being. You need to understand the age of at which these children are, the appropriate tax for their age you give to them. You allow them take decision, push some things to them, see how they will respond, see how they will do it. For instance, if you have like children, maybe two or three children, you can call the elders, give the elders something to share with his or her siblings. See how he or she is going to go about it. With that, you are giving them responsibility. Don't give them responsibility that is above their age. Give them the one that is age appropriate. Teach them how to handle simple tasks. Just give some things to them. Step back, watch how they will do it. A 5-year-old, give him or her the shot. Let's see, step back a bit, see how, if you'll be able to wear it on his own. Give them socks. See if they will be able to see. You are giving them age appropriate tasks and see their judgment. So anything you need to correct, you correct. That's how to allow them to take decision. You need to protect them without overprotecting them so that they can face the society, so that they can live and have healthy social interaction with their mates from other background.
1: All right. Okay, so let's talk about the medical part now for girl children. At what age do you think parents need to start paying more attention to their girl children? What age would you say? And what age do you think they should give them the talk?
0: There is no age at which you are not to pay attention to them. You need to know what is age appropriate. By the time a girl child starts to get to the age of 9, these days, you see they start to experience what we call growth burst. They grow faster than their male counterpart because their hormone at that age is beginning to start working. So 9, 10, 11, you start to see them, some of them start to take the body of an adult. Some of them start to grow breast. Some of them start to have fat and grow bigger than their male counterpart. So at that stage, if care is not taken, if you are the absent parents and all that, they are prone to abuse. So you need to pay close attention to them. You need to watch what they do. You need to listen to them. Then by the time a child starts to get to the age, a girl child attains menarche, that's the age at which menstruation starts. It is at that stage the body is capable of reproduction. It means technically at that age, that girl can get pregnant. So before she gets to that age, as the changes start to occur in her body, these things are strange to her. She has not grown breasts before. She has not seen menstruation before. She has not seen pubic hair before. You need to start explaining all these things to her. Start telling her, the reason why this is happening is because of this. The reason why that one is happening is because of this. And the consequences of this, you need to explain all these things to her. Then when she understands all these things, it will be difficult for somebody to come and say, when they touch you, you get pregnant, I'll be waiting for that touch. It's not touch.
1: Yeah.
0: It will be difficult for somebody to say, oh, when we do something standing, you cannot get pregnant. Because you will have given her the original at home. So nobody can lie to her outside.
1: Now, what do you think the female children need to know about their menstrual health?
0: Yes, that's another thing that we need to discuss the topic to be discussed well. Because in this part of the world, because we are religious, some things are associated with menstrual cycle that you make it look as if it's a big deal. It's something that should be hidden. It's like as if the girl is her fault, she's menstruating. There is nothing like that. It's a physiologic thing. Physiologic means a normal thing. The body is just going through the normal process of life. So when a girl starts to menstruate, you need to have prepared her mind before the thing starts, so that when it starts, you'll be like, oh, they told me. You understand? It's different from another girl that the thing just came and she's like, what is this? So a girl that is saying, oh, they told me. And a girl that is saying, what is this? They are two different individuals. They are coming from two different backgrounds. So if your girl is the one that, oh, they told me, okay, this is coming from the place of knowledge. Somebody that is well-schooled. So you need to let them know it's not your fault. It's not a bad thing. It's not something to hide. It's not something to be ashamed of. It's not your fault. You are menstruating. You are just being normal. Your body is going through a normal process. So we should not ascribe a lot of taboos, a lot of do's and don'ts. Maybe during your period, don't come to this place, don't touch this place, don't see. No, there's nothing like that. It's not a bad thing that she's menstruating. In fact, you should be happy that that process is going on in her. That means she's growing normally. So we need to educate them that it's a normal process of life. Then we need to tell them the consequences of that. It means the reproductive organs are capable at that time of reproduction. So such a girl can get pregnant. We need to let them know. Then we need to teach them how to go about it, because it's a thing that they need, that needs a lot of hygiene. So you need to teach them menstrual hygiene. And this duty, I don't want to be gender biased now, I think rests mainly with the mothers. So they need to talk. The fathers are not left out, actually, but the mothers.
1: Yeah, but what if it's only the father? The father is the only one around.
0: Yeah, that's what I'm saying. The fathers should not be left out of it.
1: Yeah.
0: But the issue is spearheaded by the mother, and the father should support.
1: All right. Thank you. We have Tranquil the Maester here. Do you have a question for our doctor, please?
2: Yes. Good morning, Doctor. Sorry, I was not properly introduced because I stepped up for a little while. But yes, I do have a question. Mm-hmm. What we're talking about is very interesting. But the one I want to ask you is, obviously, when it comes to adolescence and puberty between women, there is late and early adolescence. Mm-hmm. Is there a particular point as a parent where a parent will be worried that certain things are not happening the exact same time? Or because it's not a rare occurrence for people to start blaming the girl, because there are some women that, or girls that get late adolescence up to the age of 20. Some mm-hmm. of them have, or are 19. So is there anything you would like to tell parents regarding that aspect that they should not be worried about? So might want to take them to the hospital and think something is wrong with them. Mm-hmm. So for those who are not very familiar with early and late adolescence and puberty.
1: Could you explain it to us? Yeah.
2: What's your...
0: Yeah, thank you so much. You are taking us to another aspect of this now. You're talking about what we call primary amenorrhea or late puberty. Mm-hmm. Now, it's like two ends of a spectrum. As you have late onset of this or delay onset, which will now become primary amenorrhea, we mm-hmm. also have early onset too. Mm-hmm. There are children that attain puberty before the age of 9. When this is happening before the age of 9, we call it early onset puberty. Okay. Such children, we need to take them to hospital. There are ways we can delay it for them.
1: Oh, okay.
0: There are things to be done. Then those such children need a lot of counseling, because if you have early onset of puberty, that means you're having a child that is inside adult body. Mm. Don't forget, the brain of that child is still a child, mm-hmm. and she is now inside an adult body. So you need a lot of that. Such that needs a lot of.
1: So delaying it a good thing?
0: No, yes, we can slow it down for them.
1: Slow it, okay.
0: People in that category. Now, okay. For on the other end of the spectrum, people that experience delay onset of puberty, if by the age of 15. A child has not started menstruating, the child needs to come to hospital. We need to check. There are many things that can be responsible, from what things that are normal to the other end of the spectrum to mm-hmm. abnormalities, things they were born with. Mm-hmm. So there are a lot of things. Well, if by 15 the child has not started menstruating, please bring such a girl to the hospital mm-hmm. for proper assessment.
2: All right. Okay. Doctor, one more question, please. You said we should parents should talk about not trying to make the children embarrassed. But whether we admit it or not, it's kind of like a stigma. Even mothers can feel so weird talking about to their daughters about this kind of thing. And they don't even tell them anything at all. I mean, I just ask, oh, have you started menstruating? Or they just start giving them this pregnancy scare. So how do you advise parents to approach these topics with their girls?
0: When you talk about embarrassment, I think I would rather be embarrassed than to be shocked. Because by the time you see a 13-year-old pregnant, that would be a very rude shock
1: and
0: a very rude embarrassment to the family. Mm-hmm. So I would rather sit my girl down and talk with her, but maybe swallow my embarrassment if I feel one. Maybe because of my profession, I have not felt like that. But there are parents that this could actually happen. But the way to go about it is to call if there has been a their relationship, good relationship between you and your children, it will not be difficult.
1: Mm.
0: Maybe you are just in the house, maybe playing games or be your family time together. You just throw a question. What do you know about this? Maybe they have brought their school assignments that boils down to maybe biology or that. Do you know anything about this? And you can just take that opportunity to just say something to some women. When you see this on the street, this is what is happening. When you see a woman behaving like this, you are doing this, that's how to go about it.
1: Mm-hmm.
0: So you can just take everyday situation, bring it up, and just embed these lessons in it. That's how to go about it.
1: All right, thank you. Before you go, because I know you're very busy, what are some common health concerns that parents should look out for in their girl children?
2: Yeah, especially with the conversation of fake products going around, or sanitary products. So is there any way that they can navigate that?
0: You see, we live in a complex society where so many things we have to bother our head with so many things that should not ordinarily be ours.
1: Mm.
0: And as somebody once said, that we should be adding it in our CV that we live in Nigeria. That is a skill. Now, when you live in other climes, you see the state of the hygiene of sanitary pads should not be the problem of the parents. The fact that thing is labeled, has a label and is sold in the society, there is an organization who should ensure standard.
1: Mm-hmm.
0: So all these things are not what we should be bothering our heads with. But it's unfortunate we find ourselves where we are. So the parents, you see, everything boils down to you taking care of yourself first.
1: Mm,
0: because
1: okay.
0: The authority probably care a little less about taking care of all of us. So you need to pay attention to taking care of yourself. Recently, somebody in very high position in this country, or who has occupied very, very high position in this country, told us what happened to his wife. The wife consumed something, they later found out that it's not healthy.
1: Yeah.
0: It can happen to somebody at that level. Who are we? So we have to bother our heads with what is none of our business, actually.
1: Mm-hmm.
0: We have organizations that are supposed to ensure standard. We have organizations that are supposed to ensure the quality of whatever is being sold in the country.
1: Mm-hmm.
0: But because all these things are happening in our environment, I would advise individuals, mothers who are experienced, you have been menstruating before you give birth to the child. So you know what you have been using. You know what is right. If you know what is right, the day you see what is not right, you will know. So that boils down to experience. So you can apply that experience in helping these children to choose what is right and what is not right. So that is the place where parental guidance comes in. Thank you.
1: All right, thank you. Thank you. You have one last question?
2: Yes, I just wanted to ask, in terms of nutritional benefits, there are sometimes, they advise some women to take some things during periods, and I've noticed that a lot of women on their periods might feel depleted. I feel like they're not getting the proper nutrients at that particular time. So is there anything you advise for girls or women who are menstruating in that particular moment, what they can take to make them feel better in that situation?
0: When the period is normal, in a normal adult, the blood loss during the period is about 80 mils, all through, just 80 mils.
1: Mm-hmm.
0: And the amount of blood in the body of an individual is about 500 mils. I mean, 5 liters, right? That's 5,000 mils. So what is lost during period is not significant enough to alter the physiology of the body.
2: That's right. The
0: normal functioning of the body. But in some individuals, because of some conditions, their period might become heavier. So those are the people that their physiology may be altered. So if such is happening, why we advise that you can embark on some good food, like eating healthy eating habits. You need to come to hospital for us to identify the reason why the period is abnormal, such that it can deplete the normal functioning of the body. So once we correct that problem, then the body returns to normal. So period, by the time you're having your period and the time you're not having your period, there should not be any difference in your diet, because your period is said to be normal.
2: All right. Thank you, Doctor.
1: Thank you. Thank you so much, Dr. Dare. We've really learned a lot today. And I hope that the parents are listening and the adults are listening and the kids as well. The young ones are listening too. I hope we've learned something today. Thank you so much, Dr. Dare. Dr. Dare is a friend of the house. Yes.
0: Thank you so much.
1: Thank you for your time. Thank you. All right. Have a bright and shiny day. Bye-bye. I wish we could take some calls. If you have any questions, you could always send your questions to our WhatsApp. Okay, we'll relay them to the doctor and he would answer your questions for you. All right, so if you have any questions, go on WhatsApp 0904-956-5728. But I have a question for you, though, if you want to call. And for the girl children, what is one thing that has surprised you about your body? As a girl child, what is one thing that surprised you about your body? Okay, go ahead and give us a call. 091-111-0176. Okay, 091-111-0176. You could call 07000-101017. Oh, we do have another line. So you could call 091-111-0786 or 96. All right, call those numbers. And let's see, you can call on WhatsApp as well. What is one thing that surprised you about your body? Hello.
3: Hi.
1: Hi, bright and shiny morning.
3: Tracy again.
1: Tracy, welcome back. Okay, Tracy, tell me, what's one thing as a girl that surprised you about your body?
4: head, and it scared my mom. It was so scared. Even me, I was surprised. I was like, I was so surprised. I was so shocked.
1: Yeah. Yeah, maybe you have a lot of hair in your family, you know. That must have been shocking. I wish our doctor was still here. He would have explained it for us. But yeah, thank you. Thank you so much, Tracy. Thank you for sharing. Yeah. Have a bright and shiny day. But I hope you checked it out and made sure that it was okay, though. Like our doctor said, you know, when you see something that it's that might seem unusual, it might not be abnormal, but it might seem unusual, you could always try to get that checked. Okay. All right. Can we squeeze in one more call? What is one thing that really shocked you about your body growing up? For me, I think I was they explained almost everything to me. So the only thing that was a bit shocking was when we were all growing up with my friends and everything. There's some people that were like, bah. I thought that I was gonna like grow. I thought I was gonna like have like big hips and stuff. And then I realized that not everybody has the same size.
2: Yes, because the expectation, you know, everybody grows differently. And there's this standard, you know, if you don't have bigger boobs or bigger hips or bigger butts, there's something wrong with you. And yeah. It's not true. We all develop differently.
1: Exactly.
2: So let's stop that myth right now. Uh-huh. Honestly, this conversation is so interesting, but we don't have much time anymore. But I hope you guys have learned a lot and you can still do your own personal research. But please don't self-diagnose. If you have any health related questions, go to the hospital and get a proper diagnosis.
1: Yeah. Thank you. On that very shiny note, well, we gotta say
2: bye-bye. See you
1: on
2: tomorrow.
1: The show. Thank you so much. We had so much fun.
2: I
1: hope you did too. We'll see you tomorrow again on the Morning Bell. In the meantime, don't be that one less lonely girl. Stay here on Kids FM. I'm Superstar Iso.
2: And I'm Tranquil the Maester.
1: Bye-bye.
2: Bye.
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3: 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I am Tranquil Emaduku. As flooding continues to affect the communities in River State, environmentalists are raising concerns that the ongoing potential

remember. All right, Becky Hill right there with Remember. Okay, so remember, there is a reason you are in school, right? Exactly. You were there to go gain knowledge and, of course, come up with good grades. Yeah, proof that you did not go there to go and waste everybody's time. Mm-hmm. And you did not go there to go and waste money. All right, so that's a very beautiful song. Okay, so sorting your way through school. That's what we're talking about this morning. That's the topic this morning. And I'm asking, is it a smart survival skill? Or is it a very dangerous shortcut? All right. So just imagine getting admission into the university, surviving the lectures, the tests, the examinations, and all the stress that actually come with being a student, right? And then you discover that some people believe you need more than your brain to graduate. You know, you need to know somebody, give somebody something, settle somebody. Welcome to the world of sorting. Like I said, back then in the university, there were some times we would write, you know, especially those GS courses. So you've done your assignment, you've done the typing, and it's now time to submit. They say they are collecting 500 or 1,000 back then to submit that particular one. And then I'm like, I did not write with my hands. So, you know, to now say that somebody's going to go and type it. I've already done the typing. Why am I giving money? But of course, you have to, right? It's like the reality of the time. Now, for some people, actually, sorting can actually mean different things. So, in the instance I gave, it is paying someone No, it's not paying someone. The instance I gave is, I don't even know what that money was for. But we shall give that money. Like offering money. All right. But for some other definitions, all right, to some other people, it is paying someone to do academic work for them. All right. And sometimes it also means offering money or favors, hi, in exchange for marks, you know, for special treatment or even to get a pass. And some other students actually may use the same word for all kinds of arrangements that may or may not be legitimate. All right, so back to the story I was sharing earlier about, you know, this particular final year student of Ignatius Ajuru University of Education. So the university disputed that, you know, the claim this student came up with about her project and then had to expel her, you know, over what it described as damaging social media content. Let me get into the story a little bit. Okay. So her name, Chiamaka Nora. So there was a viral video in which she claimed that her project supervisor was handling her project for like 150,000 naira. And the university did not agree with her. You know, more like they disputed that account she gave, saying that the project topic she described in that video was not even recognized in her department. And that she had reportedly admitted making the claims for social media content. And of course, the reports right there do not entirely establish, you know, that the lecturer actually demanded money from her, but she was the one who said it. And she says she's not the only one, that some other persons had to, you know, do the same thing. All right. So we're not here to pass judgment.

0: it on that case. I'm not in the school senate. All right. So I just want us to talk about sorting your way through school, especially for fresh university students. You know, I mean, this is especially for you because you just started. Your journey has just begun. All right. So let's look at the other side of the university experience when students believe that things like money, things like gifts, personal connections or favors can actually help them get through school. All right. So you're entering a new environment where you need to understand academic expectations, financial pressure beyond the usual textbooks and all, so that you can recognize what is normal, but you know it's improper. Like the example I gave in my own case. All right. I just knew it was improper, but my dear, it is normal. You're in this environment and this is what has been, what is obtainable. So when students say, I have sorted, what exactly do they mean? Is it paying a lecturer to change their mark? Perhaps they don't even know what they wrote, or they didn't even do any writing. Or is it paying someone to actually do the work for them and then they're able to submit it? Or using whatever connections they have to get ahead of every other person, right? I mean, sorting is different from the departmental fees, the perhaps paying, you know, someone to actually teach you something. It's not the same thing. And every other legitimate amount of money you get to pay in school. All right? That's sorting is way different from that. Now, there are students who will tell you that they don't want to fail this course. They don't want to carry this course over. All right? And someone tells them, oh, there's a way out. You sort the lecturer and you're good to go. Some others actually do not want to do the whole sorting thingy. But then pressure from people. Of course, definitely fellow students. And not just strangers. They're not students in other departments. Students in their own department. Right? And so they feel like, okay, if everybody's doing it, why not? Or something happened and you're not able to turn in your assignment at the right time. And now you are caught in that mix where you have to seek favor. And you cannot just go and be saying, sir or ma, I'm sorry, I beg. Honey, this is not your house, but not your mama and your papa. All right? Nobody's looking at you with that eye of sweet baby girl or sweet baby boy. No, as you know, as if they are your mom and your dad. Not here. Not anymore. This is not secondary school. You cannot please Nama, please NASA your way out of this. You were supposed to turn in this assignment 3 days ago or last week. Why are you in my office? Get out. And you're like, hey, what do I do? I cannot, you know. Or for whatever reason, a student is not able to do well or write well in their exam. So they just need a way out. And so sorting becomes like the next best thing to do. Is sorting totally bad? I mean, if a student is struggling with a particular course and they really do not have time to go and start learning, because even if they are going to get into tutorials and stuff, there are still other courses that they still need to catch up with. There are people who are not so fast with learning. Some are slow learners. But they need a certificate to prove that they went through the tertiary institution. They went through that level of education. If not, who's going to employ them? They need to be a graduate. I mean, for some people, it's like liberation. They're even the only graduate in their entire family. Not just their mother's children. I'm talking even their father's brothers and siblings. There's no graduate. And then they graduate. they're in school and you're telling this person they're going to carry over different courses. No, how much are we paying to make this happen? I need to break a course. Curse, actually. I need to break something. I feel like I'm getting spiritual right now. But hey, I just want to know, at what point is sorting not acceptable? Is it always acceptable? Is it always bad? Oh, it's now your turn to call in. I'm seeing messages already, but you can call in. Let's hear from you. Is sorting 100% bad, or are there considerations that we should bear in mind? All right, 07000101017, call in, and 09084370000. You can send messages as well. Send them to 09049565728 WhatsApp messages, and SMSs to 09111101796 and 09111101786. All right, someone here says, I don't think it is 100% bad, but it is bad when you keep doing it. It will make you end up knowing nothing, because imagine someone not knowing the project she's doing. Maybe she doesn't even know her course. Success from Ozoba, really? Okay, so should we do it like once and stop, or so when is the person supposed to know that it's time to stop? Happy rainy day, Connie. Hi, Mommy Gabby. Good morning. I'm sorry. I will judge that girl. Ah, this is not a law court. I refuse you to judge anybody. Mommy Gabby, we're not judging. Anyway, she says, these Gen Z kids are literally going insane regards social media. Must everything be posted, yeah? This sorting thing has gone deeper than we know, but it's not something to be discussed publicly. Trust me. That girl's act is a clear case of trying to implicate her lecturer, herself, and mostly damage the image of the school entirely. And she says, we listen and we judge this time. Mommy Gabby, Mommy Gabby. Okay, thank you so much, Mommy Gabby. You know, when I actually saw the news yesterday, I mean, the first thing that came to my mind was, must you post everything? Like, okay, the moment that question came, right, and you were unable to remember your project topic, I mean, I feel like the wise thing to do is to tell the guy you're not interested in his video. Like, I'm not doing this content with you. Bye. Why are you answering questions? Somebody will say her cup don't full. All right. Someone here says, I want to. Hey, it sounds like violence morning. See, you should look at the weather. The weather is very cool. It's not the kind of weather where people should be throwing all this violence around. I want to punch the faces of people that sort and flaunt their results because they didn't even earn it. Since the whole department can't have everybody passing, the people who have paid their way through pass. And then those that actually deserve to pass. What happened? Your message is incomplete. I'm sorry. Hi, good morning. Connie. Oh, this is supposed to be Connie. All right, spelling for Connie is C-O-N-N-I-E. All right, thank you. You're asking how I'm doing. I'm good. I'm happy. Your name is Cherish. I'm entering my third year. Okay, university. Yay. Wow, that's beautiful. You say sorting is a 100% no-no for me because education is the main point of being in school. The messages are incomplete. I'll be honest. Who is... Okay, I think I know why these messages are coming in like this. You say, then probably filled. All right, I'm going to go back up a little bit so I can find where this message is coming from. I'm starting again. I want to punch, not me, I'm reading the message. I want to punch the faces of people that sought and flaunt their results because they didn't even earn it. Since a whole department can't have everybody passing, the people who have paid their way through pass. And then those that actually deserve to pass are then probably failed or given lesser results because they did not pay. Sorry, not sorry, but if you decided to be a student, you should give your time to studying and attending classes. And then there are lecturers that take sorting, which I find to be disgusting. Ooh, okay. Okay, a disgusting behavior from them. Even if you don't get paid much, why should you... ... All right, your messages are not complete. But hey, keep them coming. Thank you so much, darling. I'm enjoying this. I want to hear from more people now, all right? Let's hear from you. What's your take on this? Hi, good morning. Welcome to Kids FM. Hello, are you there? Did I even pick the call? Oh, connecting. That's not connected. Wow. Interesting. All right. 07000 1001017 I don't know what's up with this particular one. Hello? Is anybody there? Okay. All right, call me back. All right, so in case you're trying to call me and for whatever reason you're not able to, you know, pull through, send me your voice note on WhatsApp. I will play your voice note, all right? That call just keeps hanging up. I don't know what's up. Well, it's a rainy morning, so the weather is behaving like a sweet baby girl. All right, so talk to me now. Sorting. Is it 100% no-no for you? Or are there instances where we can say, okay, it's understandable. I can get it. I can understand why you can do the sorting. Perhaps if the lecturer is demanding it, right? Then I have no choice than to pay. Everybody's paying. Am I supposed to say no? We don't used to sort in my house. I was not brought up that way. Wisdom is profitable to direct, right? All right, so talk to me now. In what instance can we say, okay? All right. 0904-956-5728. Send me those messages and I'm going to read them. This is Carry You Home. It's kind of a wedding song, but maybe we can just flip it and say Carry You Home, like carry the scores home. Alex Warren coming right up. Stay tuned.
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4: Oh, hello, Mr. Wolf.
5: And hello to you as well. Oh, I hope you know I will carry you home. All right, so 9:49 on the clock right now. So is sorting always bad? Or are there times it can be accepted? Are there times we can make excuses for the sorted and the sorter? All right, so let's hear from you. Now, as a student, right, I want to hear from you as well. If your classmates, you know, tell you that everybody sorts, like, and you're the only one who is suffering, perhaps this particular course, you know, it's very easy, but for whatever reason, you just keep getting a C. And you're like, okay, maybe this lecturer is tough after all. But then you find out that every other person gets like an A or a B, but you're getting a C, or maybe even worse still, a D or E. So you can't even carry it over, but... So would you sort your way out if you know that you're likely going to get a very low result? Not because you didn't do well, but because the lecturer is not going to, or has over time shown that they are not ready to score students based on their efforts academically, but they score you based on how much you are able to bring. Would you still sort? And then as a parent, right, if your child told you that they needed money for sorting, would you send them that money? Yeah, would you give your kids money for sorting as they're going back to school? You have provided money for feeding. You've provided money for the handouts, right? I mean, the legitimate stuff. You've paid school fees. You bought every other thing they needed. And now you're hearing, I need money for sorting. Would you provide that money, or are you going to have a conversation? All right. So let's hear from you. And then as a student, can you... be bold enough to tell your parents you need money for sorting? Is that something you think you can ever do, or is that something you have done? Alright, so call in now and let's hear from you. We're talking about sorting your way through school, and I shared the story of this girl who for whatever reason chose to be a part of a content that she had no business being a part of, and then she was asked, you know, for her project title, and she couldn't provide it. And in the course of that interview, the guy, you know, the usual way they interview people now, the guy was like, "You sure say now you write this project, but you know, remember the topic?" And then she goes out that she's not the one, that it's her project supervisor, that she paid him 150,000 naira to write for her. And so the school had to tell her to pull down the content, which of course she couldn't really pull down because it's not like she's the poster, right? Direct poster. But that's not necessarily it. Sorting. In this case, are we going to say she sorted herself her way out? I mean, what if she doesn't know? Does it even make sense that you don't know how to write a project? But what if? All right. In writing that project, she's likely going to take the next 5 years of her life writing one project. And so it's going to cost her more years just to write one simple project like that. And so paying a lecturer to get it done for her, and she's, you know, she graduates with everybody. I mean, get it done with. Highest, you got to sit down and read it. Will she read it? Okay. So is sorting 100% bad? Or are there instances when we can say it is understandable? In this case, would you say this was also sorting? Was this reasonable sorting? Is it reasonable sorting to pay somebody to write your project for you? Or for a student to pay someone to write their project? You know, there are people who pay people to write exams for them. People actually do that, you know. Pay someone and you just chill out wherever you are. And they write the exam and come out so that you will not go and fail. And at the end of the day, the person graduates and they show up at some organization trying to get a job. And just very simple questions and they can't answer. You're not asking any technical questions. Just very simple stuff. They can't answer you. Like, you can't even see the prospects. Yeah, because I understand the fright can happen, even to the brilliant ones. Once that interview is on, you know, you can get jittery and you forget even the things you know. But someone can just tell that, no, it's just fright for the moment. This woman, this lady, this young man has prospects. We can work with this. We can with a few trainings here and there, they'll be okay. But then you meet someone that you know that, nothing can be done it. And then you're asking, are you sure you graduated from this school? Are you sure this is the school you went to? You're sure this, your certificate is not forged? And they tell you, no, it's not forged. It's authentic. They sorted their way through school. I've also heard people who talk about how their classmates sorted their way through school and the person is doing well in business. Perhaps they didn't even study anything that has to do with business. But yeah, this person has their certificate, right, to prove that they went to the university. And then they're doing a business and they're doing so well in that business. And it's like the certificate is like a bragging right for them. I have a certificate. I went to university like every other person. Now, for some people, it's like they're breaking a siege in their family. Yeah, that's what it is for some people. Whereas you're thinking everybody who is in school is there to go and learn. No, not everybody is there to go and learn. Some people are there to break a jinx of some sort in their family. There's no graduate. Nobody has gone beyond secondary school. And so they tell themselves, no matter what, if it means paying my way through to have that certificate, I will do it. So that at least they will say there is graduate in our family. Which kind? Well, I'll be this. I'm just telling you. Are you calling me or you're texting me? You can call in, you can text me. 0908-437-0000. I know, with the weather, you can send those messages in. Some of the messages are incomplete. I don't know. Should I blame it on the network as well? I guess. All right, so you can send those messages across. If it comes in now, you can send it on WhatsApp. This number that keeps calling me on WhatsApp, you can send me a message. Yeah, send a message right there. Or even a voice note. Just record whatever it is you were going to say to me and send it across. I will play it on air. All right? Thank you very much. Okay? So, university is meant to prepare someone for life. It's meant to prepare people for life. So it's not just to go and get a certificate. But like I said, for some people, it's not about preparing them for life. It's about actually getting that certificate to prove to the witches and wizards in your village that you cannot stop me. Hello, good morning. Good morning. What's your name? Uh-oh, that happened. All right. You can't call back anymore. I've got like less than 1 minute to run off now. Okay. And this message is still incomplete. All right, gotta go now. Thank you so much. I was saying something earlier, right? So, yeah, we know that grades matter, right? You should be able to defend that degree that you have. You should be able to, you know, show knowledge. Nigerians would say show working. You should be able to show that indeed I acquired this knowledge from going through this course for like 3 years, 2 years, 5 years, whatever number of years, you know. There are skills, there's character you develop along the way. For those who are in school, but they're not in school. They are running their business and school is schooling. And it's mostly those who are trying to break a jinx in their family. It's not a bad thing. It's not a bad thing. All right. But I believe that wisdom is also profitable to direct. It's not everything you come and say out loud in the open. Because somebody might not understand that the reason you are in school or you have enrolled for to make sure you get this certificate is not because you are looking for knowledge. You have decided this is what I'm going to do, but you just need that certificate. Some people just want to, at the end of the day, wear khaki. And they say they're going to phase out khaki very soon. Oh, my Lord. Some people just want to be able to wear khaki and take that picture and post it to prove to whoever, to whom, to whosoever. How do they write that thing? To what? To whom it may concern. You people should see it. I made it. No devil can stop me. So for you, who of course you are there to go and learn and acquire knowledge, you cannot be gallivanting and paying other people to do what you're supposed to do. All right? And of course, even the institutions themselves, they're supposed to provide fair assessments, you know, procedures that are clear for everybody to see that, yeah, if you do not, if you're not doing it, you're not doing it. But sadly, it's not there. We gotta go. Thank you so much for being a part of this conversation. Coming up next, Family Roundtable, I want us to talk about loyalty in patronage. And I want to know, is there a particular business you patronize and you're not ready to let go anytime soon, ever? Why are you patronizing them like that? All right, we'll talk more. Stick around. It's 10 o'clock.
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Well, I'll tell you about the story in a bit. 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Play! That's what happens. Play time! Dance time! Yeah! Because while we are playing at 1:30, we're going to leave everything we're doing and dance. So the alphabet game comes up on Playtime today at 1 o'clock. And I'm going to have my clock running and see who can beat my timer. I'll tell you what you're doing on that hour, all right? And how you can beat my timer. If you think you're good with timers, hey, come closer. 1 o'clock hour is for you. Let's see if I can get somebody to hit the clock right, like right at a peak today. And then finally on Dreamers today, we'll see somebody, a Nigerian, who decided to leave the abroad and come and start something in Nigeria. He started a business. He tried a business and failed and tried another one and failed and tried another one and failed and tried another one and failed. I tried another one. I still failed again. Yeah, a lot of that happened. So if you've ever tried a business and it didn't work out, and you had to try again and it didn't work out, and you're probably in that point, at that point where you're saying, nah, I'm not doing this thing again. Nah, maybe this one is for you. All right, so come around and let's see if we can learn from his mistakes and how he got to where he is today. If the final business that he did actually made it, because it's very possible that that business didn't even make it as well. Yeah, find out who that dreamer is on the 2 o'clock hour. And then after that, Obonga Kids will come up and then Flower Girl Lily will be here to take you on the school bus drive. But before all of that happens, we're going to have a great time with some great music, great, great, great conversation, some laughter, some learning, some fun, lots of play on the pickup show. All right, so what song are we starting off with? This song has been singing, it's been ringing in my ears for a while. I'm not sure why. It's Cat's Eye, and it's a song, Pinky Up, Up, Up. Like, I don't even know where this song came from, but it has just been playing in my head. So, I'm going to play it in your head too. It's 101.7 Kids FM. Stick around.

0: Says who, though? Who said you're not cute anymore? Who is that person? Show me the person. Person is lying. Yeah. Take it from me. They lied. It's Marley speaking on 101.7 Kids FM. And we're ready to just lay our 2 cents, our 2 kobo, our 2 naira, our 2 million. Yeah. All right. So this is what's happening in today's story. Two friends. They've been friends for a very long time. I'll just go ahead and, you know, read out his story to you. He says, my best friend and I have known each other for almost 15 years. We've been through everything together. School, jobs, relationships, marriage, even having children. A few months ago, he told me he was having serious financial problems. He asked me to lend him some money and promised he would pay me back in 3 months. I agreed. Now, a few weeks later, his wife called me. She said their rent was due and they were struggling to raise the money. I was surprised because my friend had never mentioned anything about their rent. I asked her how much they needed. She told me the exact amount. I asked her if she had spoken to her husband. She said yes, but he told her he was handling it. Then she started crying. She said their landlord had already warned them that they could be thrown out if they didn't pay. I was uncomfortable because my friend had specifically asked me not to tell anyone about the money he had borrowed from me. So I called him. I asked him if everything was okay. He said, yes, don't worry. Don't worry about it. I asked him about the rent. He said he would sort it out. But something didn't feel right. So I decided to give his wife the money. I didn't tell her that it was coming from me. I simply transferred the money to her account and told her to use it for the rent. 2 days later, my friend found out. He was furious. He said I had humiliated him and made him look like a useless husband in front of his wife. I'll tell you more in a bit. Stick around.
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0: Sunflower. Kids, Bop Kids on that one. All right, it's 101.7 Kids FM. And morally speaking is what we're doing on this hour. All right, so, I mean, I've told you that story. If you're just tuning in, you are late or... Okay, not too late. So this is what's happening in today's story. A man and his friend, they've been friends for a very long time. They've been through a lot of stuff, right? They've been through school, getting jobs, relationships, getting married, you know, to their individual partners, having children, you know, just building a family right from when they were students. They've grown together. They've been friends for 15 years. Now, his friend opened up to him and said, "Hey, guy, things aren't just really okay for me right now. I have a lot of financial needs and it's been a challenge meeting them. Can you loan me some money?" I was like, "Ah, sure, sure, guy, I got you. And he gave him some money. That was okay, right? Until his friend's wife calls him to say their rent was due and they were getting a lot of pressure from their landlord. And this guy was like, "Okay, but my friend didn't tell me anything about this." Okay. So he calls his friend to say, "Hey, guy, really, is everything really, really okay?" The friend says, "Yeah, everything is good. I'm handling it. How about rent?" "Yeah, I'm handling it." But this guy says something just didn't feel right. So he decided to give his friend's wife the money. He transferred the money to her. And 2 days later, his friend found out. His friend was furious. And he said that he had humiliated him and made him look like a useless husband in front of his wife. You know, he then said to his friend, I mean, "I gave her the money because I was trying to help." He said the money that I gave him wasn't his business anymore. "You've given me money. It's not your business whether I'm using it to sort rent or I'm using it to sort something else. You've given me the money. That's fine. You have no rights to interfere in my marriage." I told him that I only wanted to make sure his wife and children had a roof over their heads. He said, "You weren't helping me. You were going behind my back to make me look like less of a man in the presence of my wife." Then now he's wondering. He's saying, did he do the right thing by helping his friend's family, or did he betray his friend by going around him? Remember, the friend had said, "Don't tell anybody that I borrowed money from you." So let's talk about this. Let's talk about friendships and families and permission. If someone asks you to keep their financial problems private, does that promise still apply when their spouse and children are affected? Was he wrong to give the wife the money without the friend's permission? What do you think? If a man cannot provide for his family and his friend secretly steps in to help, is that friend showing loyalty or disrespecting his friend? That's the big question I want us to answer today. I want you to call me and, you know, as usual, dissect this the way you know how to. I love it when you come in with your different perspectives and just tell me, unpack this story for me in the way that you know how to. So let's talk about friendships, family, finances, and boundaries. If a man cannot provide for his family, he has opened up to his friend to say, "Things are really hard for me." And his friend secretly steps in to help. Is that friend showing loyalty or disrespecting his friend? Let's give these guys names, as I love to do. Let's call the first guy. What letter should we use now? Letter K for Kids FM, right? So let's call the first guy Kingsley. And let's call the second guy, What now? Dorcas is here. We can't call him Dorcas. So letter D for... What's a guy's name that begins with letter D? Oh my God. David. All right. So we have Kingsley and David. That would have been fun on the 1 o'clock hour where we do playtime. Okay. So we have Kingsley and we have David. Kingsley is the one who is telling us this thing. Kingsley is the one who is bringing this matter to us today. He's saying, me and this guy, we've been friends. Me and David, we've been friends for a very long time. David has some sort of financial challenge now. And, you know, when it comes to friendships, whether it is guy friendships or girl friendships, right? There's usually that point for most friendships where friends come through for their friends financially. Something is just not happening. Something is just not right like that. And you speak to your friend and your friend is like, oh, I got you. It's no problem. So I'm sure that this is not the first time this has happened. But it has happened at this point. And even after Kingsley gave David some money, David's wife calls to say, landlord is on our neck. Landlord is on our neck and I don't know what to do again. Kingsley did not take permission from David. He did not tell David. He just secretly sent the money to the wife and said, to David's wife, and says, just sort the rent. And now David is saying, you are undermining my authority. You're making me look like a useless husband to my wife. You didn't do that out of friendship or love or loyalty. You disrespected me. You just wanted to go behind my back and make me look bad. That's what David is saying. And Kingsley, I just said, let me help. Did I do something wrong? And so I'm asking you now, what do you think? Do you think Kingsley did something wrong by going behind his friend to help? If a man cannot provide for his family and his friend secretly steps in to help, is that friend showing loyalty or disrespecting his friend? The phone lines are open. 0908-437-0000 or 07000-101017. 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Now, you can leave us messages as well. For SMSs, you want to leave an SMS, 091-111-0178. That's 091-111-0178. Or you can send a message to the twin of that number, 091-111-0786. The first one was 96, the second is 86. And then WhatsApp messages to 0904-956-5728. All right, let's see who's here. Hello.
1: Good morning.
0: Hi.
1: How are you doing?
0: I'm very well. Good afternoon. What's your name?
1: My name is Casey of Happiness.
0: Hi. Oh, Casey. Casey, how now? How are you doing today?
1: Good. How are you?
0: I'm very well, oh, thank you. Okay, Casey, so let's talk about this. What do you think? Was the man just being loyal, or you think he had ulterior motives to make his friend look bad?
1: Well, this situation, like, it's way deeper than you have to do. But in this case, now, first of all, let me name the woman. Because she's not supposed to.
0: Oh.
1: Let me say to this time, she's not supposed to go to her husband's friend. Yeah, she's not supposed to. What was she trying to do? You know, what was she trying to ask? She was not supposed to go to her husband's friend. You know, like, you know, on the lamb of his, because I understand her situation, but she's not supposed to go to her husband's friend. And in this situation now, it's about loyalty and Syria. Okay, now, husband's friend now, maybe he never had an opinion with you, just because of. These people have been friends for 15 years. It's still more like what I said. I mean, you know, like, and you just try to, you know, men and ego, they will not want to be treated like a

0: Okay, so let's leave the wife for a bit. Would you be angry if your friend helped your family behind your back?
1: I won't be angry.
0: Why? So here's the thing, right? There's something happening in your family and your friend is asking you, Casey, how far now? You've told your friend, don't worry, I'll sort it out. But your friend gets information that you've not sorted that thing out. And so your friend goes behind your back to help you sort that thing out.
1: I won't be angry.
0: Oh, you won't be angry. Nice. I like it. All right. Thank you. Thank you, Casey. All right, bye-bye. Okay, so Casey says, I'm good. No hard feelings. You're trying to help me. It's fine. No hard feelings. I won't be angry. But hey, wife, Afa, why did you do that? You know, she started with that. But Casey says she won't be angry if she were in David's shoes, she won't be angry. How about you, though? If a man or woman cannot provide for their family, you as a friend have asked them and they're like, don't worry, I'm cool, I'll sort it out. But you get information that they've not sorted that thing out. It's something really important. Maybe their child's school fees or some sort of, you know, feeding need or rent, like in this case. Would you step in and help secretly? If your friend does that to you, would it be cool? Would you be happy? Or you'd be like, you shouldn't have, but it's cool. Or you're going to be on this level of, nah, guy, you shouldn't. What? Nah, you're not a friend. You are not a friend. What would your reaction be? Oh, some friends are just, you know, they're just there to say, how are you? Guy, how are you? How are you doing? Whether they can help or they cannot help, they're really just looking out for their friends and just wanting to know how they're doing. Like me. How are you, my friend? Oh, yeah. Like Johnny Drill as well. It's 101.7. It's FM.

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Dive into a world of fun. 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So stay tuned and let's play!

0: Westlife on that one with the song I Lay My Love on You. All right, laying stuff on, on people. Laying love, laying money, laying trust issues sometimes, and no boundaries. It's Morally Speaking on this hour of the Pickup Show on 101.7 Kids FM. And we're talking friendship, we're talking boundaries, we're talking financial challenges, we're talking helpers. Or maybe not helpers. So this is what's happening in today's story. A friend has said that his friend, we've given them name Kingsley and David. So Kingsley is saying that he's been friends with David for 15 years, over 15 years. They've been through thick and thin. They've been through it all together. Jobs, school, relationships, marriage, children, you know. Now, David calls Kingsley to say, hey, guy, I'm in a fix, so I really need some money. Can you borrow me some money? And David was like, okay, cool, I can loan you some. And so he goes ahead to loan David some money. But a short while after that, some weeks after that, David's wife calls Kingsley to say they needed rent. The landlord was on their case, and it was a very dire situation. They needed rent. They needed money to pay for rent. And Kingsley is thinking, but I gave David some money before. Maybe David used that for something else. Maybe he's planning to, you know what, let me just call him. Kingsley reaches out to David. David says, hey, don't worry, I'm going to sort out the rent. But David's wife is calling and crying and saying, I don't want the landlord to throw us out. So Kingsley sends her the money to pay for the rent. Now David finds out and he is upset. He says, it's not possible that you're my friend and you do this kind of thing to me. You're trying to just make me look like a useless husband in front of my wife. What kind of behavior is that? Nah, this one is not friendship. It's not friendship at all. But David is saying, I only wanted to help. I wanted to make sure that your friend, your wife and kids have a roof over their head. Rent is a big deal. It's a serious issue. What if the landlord throws you out? I was just trying to help. David is not having it. He says, you weren't helping me. I mean, you went behind my back. You're trying to just make me look bad to my wife. And so Kingsley is asking if he did the right thing by helping his friend, or if he betrayed his friend by going around him to help. If your friend asks you to keep a secret, you know, but keeping it means someone else suffers, are you still obligated to keep that secret? If a man cannot provide for his family and his friend secretly steps in to help, is his friend showing loyalty or disrespecting him? Let's see what you're saying. Kingsley did the right thing, and David's wife should have told David first. This person didn't leave a name, but thank you. I will be grateful. Oh, okay. From Zara. Thank you, Zara. Good afternoon. For me, I will not be angry. What are friends for? And this is from Happiness. I mean, I'd really love to hear from the men, right? I want to hear from the men on this one. Because I think we process things differently. We process things differently. Women and men, I don't know. You know, like Casey said, there might just be a big ego issue happening somewhere, and somebody is like, ah. And I don't know. It's very possible that this is deeper than what we're seeing. Right? But yeah, you call me and let me know. Oh, can I still take calls? Maybe just... Whew, no. I can't take more calls. I'm sorry, I can't take more calls. I'm just looking at the time, and I realize that if I take any call, it's just gonna take me to where I don't want to go right now. But I may be able to take some more messages. Maybe if you send in a late message, I'll take it. If it comes in good time. We're talking boundaries, friendships, secrets, money, and helping out. And at what point that help becomes no help at all? At what point does want help becomes betrayal? All right, people, we've got to go on this hour. Thank you, thank you, thank you for hanging out with me. I mean, think about it. Is it kindness? Is it betrayal? Or simply a friend trying to help another family in need? I guess it all comes down to trust, boundaries, and the intentions behind our actions. All right, thank you for being part of Morally Speaking. I'll see you on the 1 o'clock hour. Stick around.
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4: What do you know? What do you think you know?
5: Did you know that some turtles can breathe through their butts?
6: If you didn't know before, now you do.

All right, and that song tells us that it is officially time to tell you the story of a dreamer. Okay, so who's our dreamer for today? His name is Jason Njoku. He's a man who knows what it feels like to fail, to start over again, to question whether all the efforts is really worth it. So who is Jason? He's a Nigerian-British entrepreneur, best known for founding one of the pioneering online platforms for watching Nollywood movies. Now, his story didn't begin with millions of dollars in investments or a successful company or even international recognition. All of these things came, but that's not how his story began. It began with a young man trying to figure out his place in the world. Now, he was born Jason Chukwuma Njoku. He was born on the 11th of December in 1980. He was born in London to Nigerian parents. Now, he was largely raised by his mother. When he was about 12, he moved to Nigeria and spent several years attending school before returning to the United Kingdom at the age of 15. And then he later attended University of Manchester, where he studied chemistry. Now I'm wondering, what does chemistry have to do with Nollywood? Well, after graduating,

0: obviously wanted to build something of his own. And he wasn't particularly interested in following a conventional career path. So he began experimenting with his business ideas. He just started coming up with different business ideas and experimenting. But unfortunately, his early attempts did not go as planned. One of his ventures was a magazine called Brash. He had launched this one in 2005. He invested considerable time and energy into that project. You know, he was hoping to build a publication that would appeal to young people. He had this very big dream, this very bright idea. However, running the magazine was expensive, and the business struggled with the challenges of generating enough revenue, paying staff, and keeping programs going. Just, you know, keeping all the operations going. And eventually, the venture failed. And so he was like, okay, we learn and we keep moving. And so he tried other businesses. He tried other stuff, including clothing and publishing projects. And one after another, the ideas failed to deliver the success he had hoped for. Jason has spoken publicly about having approximately 10 failed attempts at business. He tried and failed. Then he tried the second time and failed. Then the third time, failed again. Fourth time, failed again. Fifth time, sure, you will not say at this point, business is not for me. My head cannot carry business. Let me go and look for something else to do with my life. Or, you know, this thing is not for me. But he kept going. He tried again. And again, and again, and again, 10 times. Now, by the age of 30, he was struggling financially and living with his mother in London. Just imagine what that must have felt like. Having spent years trying to build businesses, but nothing to show for it. Nothing seemed to be working. Other people may appear to be moving forward with their lives, right? And it must have just felt like he was standing on one foot. He was just standing on the same spot. Ooh. But Jason had not completely abandoned the idea of becoming an entrepreneur. He was still looking out for problems he could solve. I like the interesting thing about how this idea came. Now, for a lot of, for a lot of young people, and maybe not even young people like that, when they see their parents, if they're not people who are big on Nollywood movies, when they see their parents watching Nollywood movies, they're just like, please, I beg. Yeah, I'm still watching this thing. How are you even managing to watch this thing? Well, it's that whole parents watching Nollywood movies that sort of changed the game for him. Now, while Jason was living with his mother, he noticed how much she enjoyed watching Nollywood films. She wanted to watch Nigerian films, but finding and accessing the films she wanted to watch wasn't easy because she was in the UK. And so Jason began looking into the problem, and he realized that millions of people around the world loved Nigerian films, but they did not necessarily have convenient access to them. I mean, think about that for a moment. A business opportunity was hiding inside an everyday problem in his own home. His mother wanted to watch Nigerian movies. And so he began wondering whether there was a better way for people to access Nollywood content. He saw a gap in the market. Nollywood was producing a large number of films. But the industry faced serious challenges with distribution, piracy, and reaching audiences beyond Nigeria. And there were lots of Nigerians who just wanted to watch Nollywood films. And he was like, okay, I've seen a problem. I think I have a solution. What if I could create a platform where people could watch Nigerian films online while the filmmakers received payment for their work? And that idea became the foundation of something that a lot of people, I mean, it's not as popular these days, but it was so popular at some point. Iroko TV. Now, Jason decided it was going to be serious business. He was thinking about making this serious business. And if he wanted this to be serious business, he needed to move back to Nigeria. So in 2010, he partnered with his college colleague, Bastian Gota, and they built this streaming platform. The early days were not glamorous. Jason and his team had to identify films, negotiate licensing arrangements with producers, find ways to make the content available. Like, there was so much. Now, they initially started distributing on YouTube, and then they came back to making the platform work. In 2011, Iroko TV attracted a major investor. Major investment of approximately $3 million. Yeah, this was a huge milestone, and the funding gave the company resources to develop its own platform, expand its content library, and build its operations. And then the platform began to earn a reputation as one of the pioneers of online Nollywood distribution. Some media outlets even described it as the Netflix of Africa, because it was bringing African films to viewers through internet streaming. Now, his story didn't end the way we would have loved it to end, and I'll tell you how that ended, because I mean, a lot of people do not even know that Iroko TV existed. I'll tell you about that in a bit. All right, stick around.
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0: All right. Time to wrap this up. So, what happened? Jason got married. He was married to Mary Njoku, who now took a part of that business and ran it as Rock Studios. Rock Studios eventually got acquired. Yeah, in 2019, a French media group acquired Rock's production and distribution activities. I mean, this was a very significant milestone for the company and a sign of the growing international interest in African entertainment. So they went from struggling with failed businesses in London to helping build a production business that attracted an international media group. Ooh. You know, it would be easy to tell this story as though Jason discovered the right idea, attracted investment, and then enjoyed uninterrupted success. But entrepreneurship rarely works that way. Iroko TV faced serious challenges trying to persuade customers to pay for online streaming, particularly in Nigeria. Streaming business required significant spending on technology, content licensing, staff and marketing, and at the same time, customers needed reliable internet access, affordable data, and a strong reason to pay for content that they might otherwise find through other channels. It was a whole lot. And so in 2023, the company exited Nigeria's paid premium streaming markets. But you know, in 2025, Jason reflected publicly on the cost of the journey, and he said the business had spent around $100 million over its first decade. Then he went on to acknowledge that the business model had not worked as planned, as he hoped, and that some decisions could have been made differently. Now, think about that. Think about the lessons behind that experience. here was an entrepreneur who had already experienced multiple business failures, eventually found an opportunity, attracted major investment, and helped build a pioneering platform. Yet even after all of that work, he still had to confront the fact that parts of the business was not really sustainable. Now, this is an important distinction. Attracting investment is not the same as building a profitable business, and having a brilliant idea does not automatically guarantee success. So what does Jason's journey teach us? That persistence matters. And so does the ability to recognize when something isn't working. Sometimes you need to change your approach. Sometimes you need to make different decisions. And sometimes the experience you gain from a business that struggles becomes part of what helps you become better and make better decisions in the future. And that's it for Dreamers. And well, that's it for the show today. Thank you so much for hanging out with me today. Ooh, I hope that you had a swell time on the Pickup Show today, from the 12 o'clock hour where we had Morally Speaking, talked about family dynamics and, you know, secrets, finances, oof, and all of that good stuff. And then on the 1 o'clock hour, we played a lot with the letters of the alphabet. On that one, shout out to everyone who participated. Shout out to you. And then finally, we got inspired on Dreamers. Thank you, thank you, thank you. I've got a goal now. Remember that we are very active on social media. Are you following us yet? If you're not following us yet, you're not a true family member. If you want to be a true family member, then go on Instagram and follow us at kids.fm.ng, or Facebook, TikTok, and X. We are kids.fmng. Or you could just go on YouTube and, you know, binge watch everything that we have there. Kids FM Nigeria, that's our handle on YouTube, all right? If you want to follow me on Instagram, I am the_MissMoona. Okay, okay, okay, Miss Moona has got to go now. But remember to be kind. Hey, remember to be kind, okay? So say kind words and do kind things. And I see you tomorrow. Ubunga Kids comes right up. And then Flower Girl Lily will be here to take you on the school bus drive. It's 101.7 Kids FM.
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6: FM! What a bright and beautiful morning. I wonder what the kids in Cocotoa are up to.
7: All right, Baraka, I'll start.
6: Aha, football. So the kids are on a football pitch today. Koba is bouncing the ball off his head while Baraka counts. Kiduchu and Kibena are sitting by the side of the field, watching them. I wonder how many Koba can do.
8: 1, 2, 3, 4, 5.
6: Oh, 5 headers. Nice try, Koba.
7: Okay, your turn now.
6: Oh, Baraka looks so serious. I wonder how many he can do. 1. Hey, the ball has bounced far away.
7: Just 1? Uh-oh. Your score is -4.
8: -4? No way, I got 1.
7: That's not how it works, little bro. When you compare your score to mine, you get -4 because you're 4 less than me. I started with 5, and you did 1. So you have 4 less than me. That's what we call -4. That's how we keep scores in this game, by keeping track of how many fewer headers you've done.
6: Okay, try again, boys. Practicing helps. It's Koba's turn now.
8: 1, 2, 3, 4, 5, 6.
6: Wow, you've managed to get 6 this time, Koba.
8: My turn.
7: 1, 2.
6: Oh, Baraka, the ball has bounced far away again, but nice try.
7: So, little bro, what's your score now?
8: Ah, I got 2, and you got 6. I'm still 4 behind.
7: That's right, you're 4 behind, and now you're another 4 behind. -4 plus -4 is -8.
8: Ayah!
9: Hey, Koba, why don't you pick on someone your own size? Try against me now.
6: Oh, Kiduchi's holding the ball now.
7: No way, you're a girl. You can't hit headers.
9: You think that girls can't play football as well as you? Just you wait. Your score is gonna turn negative soon.
6: Show them, Kiduchi.
8: 1, 2, 3, 4, 5, 6, 7, 8, 9, 10, 11, 12, 13.
9: Whoa! So big, bro. What's your score now?
8: She got 13 in one try, and you got 5, then 6. So that's a total of 11. So now you're 2 behind. You've got negative 2.
6: Baraka is really celebrating Koba's defeat. He's dancing all around.
8: Koba's score is negative. Koba's score is negative. He's losing.
7: Aw, that's just headers. Bet you can't play real football.
9: Let me show you. Get in the goal.
6: Oh, now they're competing in scoring goals. Kiduchi is going to start with Koba being the goalkeeper. Shoot, Kiduchi. Uh-oh, the ball flew over the goalpost, over the wall, and landed at Mzee Kigo's. He was peacefully reading his newspaper before the ball interrupted him. You should go get it, Kiduchi.
9: Yo, Mzee Kigo, did our ball come in here?
10: Yo, your ball? Your ball. You barge into my property and ask me if I've seen your ball without even greeting me properly.
9: Sorry.
10: You need to learn some manners, little girl. Your ball is here, but to get it back, you're going to have to use your bongo. That's your brain. You've got no manners. But let's see at least if you've got some brains, huh? So I'm going to give you a math problem. And if you get the answer, you'll get your ball. But you'll have to use those buckets over there to solve it.
9: A math problem?
10: You remember learning about negative and positive numbers at school, right?
6: I can see Kiduchi is clueless as she remembers how she used to sleep in class when the teacher taught this subject.
9: Not really.
10: So what's negative 3 plus 5?
6: Kiduchi doesn't seem to know the answer. Kids, try to get a paper and pen or a stick to write this equation on the ground. Let's try and do the maths with Kiduchi.
10: You can use those buckets to find the answer. See the one in the middle? That's 0. If you start there, then you follow the math problem, you'll find your ball.
6: Oh, Mzee Kigo has 9 buckets of water arranged in a straight line horizontally over to the side. 4 are green, 4 are blue, and the middle one between them is red. Kids, try to draw these 9 buckets in a straight line and color in the middle one to represent the red bucket, meaning the 5th one. Okay, Kiduchi, walk to the red bucket, which is the 0 bucket, and do the maths by counting your steps. Oh dear, she doesn't know what to do.
10: The negative sign means that you should walk to the left, and the positive sign means you should walk to the right. So, look at the first sign in your math problem. See? It's negative. So you need to turn left.
6: Okay, kids. Indicate these positive and negative values on your drawing, just like how Mzee Kigo has explained. From the 0 bucket, write negative 1 on the bucket next to its left, then continue towards the left. Write negative 2 on the following bucket, negative 3 on the next bucket, and finally negative 4 on the last bucket. Then, from the 0 bucket again, but this time going towards your right. Write positive 1 on the bucket to its right, positive 2 on the next bucket, positive 3 on the following bucket, and positive 4 on the last bucket.
10: Now, count 3 buckets to your left. Don't count the 0 bucket where you're standing now, huh? Ready?
6: Okay, kids, let's count 3 buckets to our left.
9: 1, 2, 3... I don't see my ball.
10: Listen up first. You need to add 5 now, but in the other direction, because the next sign is positive. So turn to the right and add 5 more buckets.
6: You heard it, kids. Let's now count 5 buckets to the right from where we are.
9: 1, 2, 3, 4, 5.
11: 5.
10: There you go, Kiduchu. Now tell me, what number bucket are you at?
8: 0, 1, 2. It's 2.
6: Yes, 2. Is that the number you got too, kids?
10: Well done. Now, take a look inside that bucket there.
8: Yeah, I got it.
6: Yay!
10: Mm-hmm. Now, what have you learned?
8: I've learned that Nzekigo likes to hide footballs. But he hides our football so we can get better at math. And man, Nzekigo sure is good at math.
10: You're not too bad at math yourself, Kiduchu. You just need to listen to your teacher and practice your math some more, huh?
6: Ah, Kiduchu is drawing it out to explain how she got the answer. Follow her explanation using your drawing, kids.
8: So I start here at 0. Then I turn to the left because of that negative sign. And I walk 3 buckets down. 1, 2, 3. Now there's that positive sign, which means I've got to turn to the right. And I walk 5 buckets that way now. -2, -1, 0, 1, 2. So -3 + 5 = 2.
6: You got it, Kiduchu. Well done.
10: You are a real math whiz now, aren't you, Kiduchu?
8: It's not just math. I've got great manners, too. So I'm going to say thank you now. Thank you, Nzekigo, and say goodbye. Bye-bye.
10: Say hi to your friends, and teach them what you learned today.
8: Rightio.
6: Kiduchu's back at the field. Koba and Baraka look bored. They must have been waiting for her all this time.
7: Kiduchu, what took you so long?
8: Huh? You think it was easy to get that ball back? I had to do math problems and everything.
7: Huh? Math?
8: I don't want to talk about math anymore. I'm ready to beat you at football. Hey, Kibena!
6: Ah, great. They're back to playing football. This time, Kibena has joined in too.

0: What does zero mean?
1: It's nothing.
0: What does zero mean?
1: I said it's nothing.
0: I said what's negative mean?
1: It's less than zero.
0: What's negative mean?
1: Less than zero.
0: What does zero mean? Okay, what does zero mean?
1: I said it already.
0: What's negative mean?
1: I already told
0: what's
1: you.
0: What's negative mean? What does zero mean?
1: Why don't you understand?
0: Hmm? What does zero mean? What's negative mean? What?
1: The what? Negative is less than zero.
0: Okay.
1: Zero means nothing. Why don't you understand?
0: Okay, I get it now. I get it now.
1: I already told you.
0: Okay.
1: It's about
0: okay,
1: time.
0: I get it now. I get
1: Why
0: it.
1: Don't you understand?

0: kids have finally finished their match. They're all sitting down on the Sunday football pitch.
1: Huh, that's enough football today. I'm hungry.
2: Of course you're tired and hungry. You play like a pro out there today.
1: Now, what to eat?
3: Here, take these bananas. We can't eat them yet because we're fasting.
1: Thanks. I'll get some back to you before you end your fast.
4: Gotta head home to help our mom. But let's find another day to play football again.
1: You need some more practice first if you want to be able to hold your own against us. We're the champions.
2: That's right.
5: Papa Tanga Football Club, we're awesome!
0: Oh, I see you found a nice shade under a tree and eaten all the bananas, Kiduchu. But what's up? You don't look as active as before.
1: I'm stuffed.
0: Oh, really? How many bananas did you eat, Kiduchu? Kiduchu? She's fast asleep.
6: Fruit! Fruit! I'm selling fruit!
1: Fruit! I need fruit!
0: Oh, she's up. I guess the fruit seller woke her.
1: Hello, sir.
6: Hello, how are you?
1: Fine, thanks. You say you sell fruit?
6: Mm-hmm.
1: Do you have bananas?
6: No bananas. Try over there, the fruit stand over there.
1: Thank you.
0: And there she goes to Mzee Kigo's fruit stand. What lovely, bright-looking bananas he's selling. They all have a stamp that says Kigo on them.
1: Ah, Mzee Kigo, how are you?
6: I'm fine, Kiduchu. I see you've learned some good manners and greet people now. Tell me, how are you doing?
1: So, Mzee Kigo, Koba gave me 3 bananas. I need to return them to him before he ends his fast.
6: Okay, So how many have you got now?
1: None. I ate them. So I've got -3.
6: -3? What do you mean, Kiduchu?
1: I owe 3 bananas.
6: So how is it you want me to help?
1: Well, I've got bananas at home, but it's so far, and I won't be able to get them to Koba in time.
6: And so?
1: If you can give me 3 bananas now for Koba, I can bring you 4 bananas from home later.
6: 4? But why are you returning 4 when I've just given you 3?
1: Banana number 4 is my appreciation.
6: Ah, okay. But don't forget to bring them back later.
0: All sorted. Let's get these 3 bananas to Baraka. Hey, I know you don't want to be late, but better not run too fast, Kiduchu. Oh dear! Kiduchu has tripped and fallen down, and the bananas have gone flying into the air. Hey, who's that monkey sneaking around? They just stole the bananas.
1: Huh, where did my bananas go? I owed Koba 3 bananas, so I had -3. And now I owe Mzee Kigo 4 more bananas, but now I've lost them all.
0: Mm-hmm. I like that Kiduchu is writing on the ground to do the math. Sometimes that makes it easier. Try writing it down too, kids.
1: So in total, -3 plus -4 is -7. How am I going to get that many bananas?
0: What a mischievous monkey. He's hiding up in the tree, chuckling to himself, then ran away. I wonder where Kiduchu is going now. Oh, she's heading to that stand over there where that monkey is now selling bananas. This is going to be interesting.
1: Ah, you're selling bananas?
7: Yep. How many do you want?
1: 7, please. How much is that?
7: It won't cost you money, but you can have this in return for pilau rice.
1: What do you want pilau for? I thought monkeys like bananas.
7: Ah, you humans, you're all the same. You think that monkeys should only eat bananas. And that only humans can eat pilau. But I love pilau. So, are you going to bring me any?
1: Sure, no prob. But are your bananas ripe?
7: Of course. Look for yourself.
0: 3 of these bananas have the Kigo stamp on them. And Kiduchu sees that too.
1: Hey, Ngedere. Where'd you get these bananas?
7: What's the matter?
1: These are my bananas. I fell, dropped and lost them. But they've ended up at your fruit stand.
0: Monkey is fast to grab the bananas and run with them. Oh, but not fast enough. Kiduchu grabs him by the tail.
7: Oh, I'm sorry. Don't hurt me. Yeah, okay. They're your bananas.
4: bananas.
1: These are really important bananas, and it is a big deal. This morning we played football like crazy, and I was really, really tired. So Koba gave me 3 bananas. I told him that I'd return them before he ends his fast tonight. You know, he's Muslim, and he's fasting for Ramadan now. So I borrowed 3 bananas from Mzee Kigo and told him I would give him 4 later. 3 in repayment and 1 as appreciation. So now I owe so many bananas. It's crazy. I've got -7 bananas now.
7: What? -7? What do you mean?
1: In math, negative means something that is less than 0. Negative, like you owe something.
7: And what if you don't owe anything, if what you've got is yours?
1: Well, in math, we call that positive, a number greater than 0.
7: Wow, you're like a math genius. You know, I've got some real problems when it comes to math, and I'm always losing money in my business. Do you think you could help me get better at math?
1: Well, my friend Kibena is a real math whiz, and she cooks the best pilau. So, if you give me 7 bananas now, I'll come back with Kibena and we'll teach you how to do math. And we'll cook you enough pilau that your stomach will be bursting.
7: Now you're talking. Bring on the pilau. Take your bananas. You can even have 8. Don't forget my pilau.
0: Kiduchu grabs the 8 bananas and runs off to Koba's house. She's made it just in time. Koba and Baraka are sitting outside of their house.
1: Hey, Koba, I'm glad I caught you. Here are your bananas. Thank you so much for helping me out. And I'll see you later.
3: What's the rush, Kiduchu? Come join us for dinner.
1: Sorry, but I've got to get to Mzee Kigo's before he closes his shop. Another time, all right?
0: And off she goes again. She's a fast runner, this one.
6: Ah, Kiduchu, you've made it. I was just about to leave. Did you bring the bananas?
1: Yep, here they are.
6: Hold on, Kiduchu. Aren't these the same bananas that I gave you? They've got my mark on them. What happened?
1: Well, actually, it's a really long story, so I'll tell you the whole thing another day. So long!
6: Say hi to your folks.
0: Finally, she can walk slowly. And what is that in her hand?
1: 1 banana. Finally, a positive number.
0: There's the monkey all by himself on the tree. What's he up to?
7: -3, -4. What on earth are they talking about?
8: What don't you understand, Gedere?
0: Who said that? Oh, look, it's a friendly frog.
7: Kiduchu has been confusing me. -3, -4, and then she said something about -7. What are those?
8: Okay, let me show you.
0: Aha! Datura is using her blackboard to explain. Maybe that will make it easier for Monkey to understand.
8: So you said -3.
7: Yes, -3.
0: Kids, write -3 down.
8: And then -4.
0: Now write -4 next to -3.
7: And then in the end she said -7. And that's where I got really confused.
8: Have -3 and we have -4. Ah, don't worry. Just look at this. When we write that out, we see -3 - 4. Do you see?
7: -3 - 4. But where's the 7 come from?
8: Relax, Gedere. Watch me.
0: Oh, what a great way to show Monkey. Datura has jumped into the water and onto the farthest lily pad. It has 0 written on it. The other lily pads are on the left. They have -1 on the first one next to the one with 0, all the way to -10.
8: -3.
0: Datura is hopping 3 pads towards the left.
7: -1, -2, -3. -4.
0: Now she hops 4 more pads, still going left.
8: 1, 2, 3, 4. Where am I now?
7: -4, -5, -6, -7. I get it.
8: so, you understand?
7: Yeah. Should I try it out now?
0: Into the water monkey goes. I hope he's able to do it too. We'll find out next time. Well, kids, thank you for joining us today. I hope you've learned a thing or two about positive and negative numbers. Join us next time for some fun learning. Bye!
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8: I thought he knew how to swim!
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4: Welcome to the Kids FM Daily Scoop. I am Tranquil Emaduku. As flooding continues to affect the communities in River State, environmentalists are raising concerns that the ongoing Pawtucket Ring Road project may be contributing to the problem. They're calling for better planning, reliable data, and stronger environmental laws to help address the recurring floods. Environmental Resource Manager Meshak Uyi says the topography of some local government areas crossed by the road project may not have been adequately considered during construction. A Pawtucket resident is calling on the Federal Road Safety Corps and the River State Government to take urgent action against tricycle riders who drive against traffic, popularly known as one-way. Some commercial drivers in River State under the Drivers Welfare Club of Nigeria are threatening another round of peaceful protest over what they describe as illegal activities by the newly reconstituted Obiakpo Road Task Force. The Independent National Electoral Commission says former Vice President Atiku Abubakar's demand for the names of firms printing its ballot papers is uncalled for. Chief Justice of Nigeria, Justice Kudirat Kekere Ekun, has warned lawyers against filing similar cases in different courts, saying the practice could lead to conflicting judgments and delay justice ahead of the next elections. Former Chief of Army Staff, retired Lieutenant General Tukur Buratai, says the $1 billion Defense Procurement Fund, approved during his tenure, was released to the Ministry of Defense and did not pass through his hands or the military services accounts. In business, economists are urging the federal government to extend its temporary petrol discount to filling stations operated by members of the Independent Petroleum Marketers Association of Nigeria instead of limiting it to NNPC stations. On the foreign scene, South Africa's Deputy Chief, Lieutenant General Chedrak Sibiya, has resigned while facing disciplinary action over sexual offense charges. On entertainment, TikTok has denied restricting access to its platforms in parts of northern Nigeria, following reports that some users were having difficulty accessing the service. In sports, Cristiano Ronaldo scored his 981st career goal as Al Nassr beat Uzbekistan's Neftchi Fergana 3-1 in the AFC Champions League Elite on Monday. Today in history, on this day in 1792, the cornerstone of the building that would have become the White House was laid in Washington, D.C. It later became official residence and workplace of the President of the United States. The news was edited by Ifunaya Obeme Nduke. To reach the news team, send an SMS or WhatsApp to 0808-721-7215.
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6: Hey friends, welcome to Storytime with Delight. I'm Delight Ayodele. Today's story is titled, A Clean Room, A Clear Mind. One sunny afternoon, school had just dismissed. All the children were excited to go home. Daniel quickly entered the school bus with his friends. The bus dropped some children off along the way until it finally reached Daniel's house. Daniel happily jumped down from the bus and ran to the door. Knock, knock! His mom opened the door and Daniel greeted her with a bright smile. Daniel was a smart boy. He was playful, cheerful, and sometimes a little mischievous. His mom said, "Daniel, go and take your bath first before eating the delicious pancakes and cookies I prepared for you." Daniel quickly went to take his bath. After his shower, he sat down and

0: But we don't always mention them because they're not like fun. They're not like our games and our phones. So I want to know, what are some of those things that you use at home, you guys use at home all the time, that really helps you, maybe with your chores or with your cooking and with your schoolwork?
1: Vacuum cleaner.
0: Okay. So you guys use a vacuum cleaner.
1: Yep.
0: And I guess if the vacuum cleaner vanishes for one day, who at home will be the most upset?
1: What did you say?
0: If the vacuum cleaner just disappears for one day, who at home will be the most upset? Hello?
1: It's my sister.
0: Your sister. Does that mean she's the one who uses the vacuum cleaner the most?
1: Yes.
0: Interesting. So what about you? What is another thing that you would feel so bad if you don't have it anymore? Maybe it's your calculator for your schoolwork, or maybe your power bank. Is there any other thing that you use that if it disappears, you'll be so sad and so annoyed?
1: My math set.
0: I guess. But can we consider math set tech? Nah, not really. But anyways, thank you for calling. All right, bye bye. But math set though. When she said math set, and I just. I can relate to that because that used to be very, very important for school back then. And I remember a lot of teachers would punish you for not bringing your math set if you don't have your math set for specific classes. Maybe for your for math or for basic tech. Math set was always that, oh my gosh. And then it was like, your math set has to be complete. And sometimes they will inspect your math set. Oh my gosh, school days will not be missed though. those kind of days in school. But yeah, and then some people will not take some things for a math set or just take the entire math set. Okay, we're not talking about math set. I don't know why that's just bringing back memories. But anyways, yes, there are a lot of useful things that we use. Some useful tech that we have at home that just makes life easier. But we just tend to not really appreciate it much because all we think about is the TV and our phones and stuff. But other things like our power banks, our blenders, our washing machine. Sometimes when these things like spoil, that's when you realize how important they are. Maybe if you guys have a washing machine and you use it all the time for all the laundry, especially the heavy laundry, the maybe curtains and just heavy clothes, and then the washing machine just goes bad, then you realize, this washing machine was helping our life. Or maybe it's a blender. Suddenly you don't have a blender and you want to cook and you're like, oh my gosh, if only I had a blender. Maybe it's the toaster for people who enjoy toast bread. Maybe it's the toaster. You enjoy toast bread a lot and thankfully in your area there's always lights. And then the toaster goes bad and you're like, no, how was I living without the toaster? No. Anyways, I see some calls now. You can send your messages instead if you're trying to call. Send your messages and let me know what is that one utility tech that you need in your life. And if that thing just disappears for one day in your house, it's gonna be unbearable. All right, it's Techie Tuesday, but remember that coming up very soon, on the next hour, it's Tuesday. That means you have to play with a partner, and we're going to continue the game that we did last week. And you guys, today, you have to play with somebody, okay? You have to play with someone because it's Tuesday. You cannot play alone. All right, send those messages. I'll be taking them as well. So if you've been trying to call or you're just tuning in late and you want to join the conversation, just send your messages and I'll read them. 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

0: And then the other people that worked for Cash Daddy, they always had different excuses to justify the scams.
1: Obviously.
0: One of them would say, oh, the people who are even falling for the scams, they deserve it because they are stupid. Mm-hmm. Why would they fall for such scams? Mm. And then you have other people saying, well, oh, this is our way of paying back these foreigners that came to our land.
2: I've heard that a lot.
0: Yes, they took it from us. So
2: and
0: now,
2: some of them would say frauding or fraudster or stealing money from and whatever means they use is them being tech-wise.
0: Being wise.
2: Yes, tech-wise.
0: You know, that's one mindset I hate about Nigerians is when they say, oh, you're not wise, you're not sharp.
2: Yeah.
0: That you're not sharp is basically because you refuse to...
2: You're not street-wise.
0: You're not wise enough to want to scam or cheat people. So when you don't cheat people, you're not wise. You know, you're not wise enough. And even when it comes to small things, like maybe you're working somewhere and you're in charge of like maybe their finances, and maybe you're the one who tells the boss how much you need for this and how much you need for that. And then you tell the boss you need 250K because that's actually what you need. And then somebody will tell you, you're not wise. Why don't you say 300K so that your boss will give you 300K and you can keep 50K. Those kind of things, just little ways to cheat each other. They will say you're not wise. I don't know why people say that. Thank you. I don't want to be wise in
2: being
0: that
2: wise
0: sense.
2: Being wise is not you stealing. It's not you scamming other people of their hard-earned money and putting them in so much pain.
1: Many people will never accept that being wise and stealing, they are two different things.
2: Surely, they will tell you there's a lot of difference.
1: Like, it's where you work like you have to steal.
2: They'll tell you, and these white people, they stole from us a long time. So this is our turn for us to take what rightfully belongs. Who told
0: like,
2: you it belongs
0: to you? It's just crazy. Nothing ever justifies that at all. For those listening, do you think some of these reasons are kind of justified? Maybe you understand the reason. It's okay if you have different opinions. Don't make us silence you. If you have a different opinion, you can go ahead and share it and let me know why. Remember, you can always send your messages to 091-111-0976 or 0904-956-5728 and share your thoughts with me. Okay, so we're still looking at the book as well. Kingsley's parents made this comment that they believe education is the only road to a good life. Being educated, going to school, you have to go to school. Emphasis on school. Do you guys think that still applies in this day and age?
1: No.
2: For me, I would say a big no. I would say a very big no.
1: I mean, education helps. Like, there's always a difference, but education is not the only way to succeed.
2: Exactly. Emphasis on not the only
0: way.
2: It's good. It's like the basics, first stone, the basis. Yeah. Yes, you just have to. But don't emphasize on it, on saying it's the only way to success. No. If a child is skillful, if a child loves to draw, if a child loves to be creative and it earns money off it, why not? Why not push the child towards that lane?
0: Right.
2: Children cannot even be book smart enough.
1: Somebody
2: are actually very
1: skillful. You're not even meant to put all your eggs in one basket.
2: Do you get?
1: Same way you go to school, you should have a skill in case of tomorrow, because this...
0: Alright, let's hear from this person though. Hello?
3: Hello.
0: Hi, is this Emmanuel?
3: Yes, it's Emmanuel.
0: Okay, Emmanuel called back. Go ahead, Emmanuel. I asked you, and he told me you're the firstborn son and child. So how is that for you? Do you usually feel that pressure as the firstborn?
3: Yes, I really feel the pressure. Like, pressure was too much for me.
0: In what ways? What kind of things did you experience that made you feel that pressure? Hello? Emmanuel, can you hear me? Okay, Emmanuel.
3: I can hear you.
0: All right. Oh, I can hear you now, so go ahead.
3: Like, the pressure that they put on me was, like, too much. Hello?
0: I can hear you. So what kind of things did you experience? Oh, my gosh. Emmanuel, I don't know whether it's your location. It's maybe you have to move from where you are, because I can barely hear you. And then there's this noise in the background that just makes it impossible for this to go on. So, Emmanuel, either you have to move or you call back or just send a message and share your thoughts, please. You can just send a message so that we can get to hear from you. So yeah, we're talking

0: about education not being the only way to success, especially in a society like this. I mean, we're all young people, right?
1: Yeah.
0: Trying to get by. And sometimes you study and you spend years in school and you come out and...
1: Oh my, it's just, oh my. I don't want to even think about that.
0: It's not what you expect. We were talking about your business now and you were it's a lot to think about.
1: It's okay to go to school. It's okay to be educated. But please have something doing.
0: Mm.
1: Like, please have something doing.
0: It'll really help your life in this economy. Okay, I was going to take that. I'm so sorry for those who are trying to call. They keep dropping, but you can just quickly send your message, okay? So that I can at least hear what you have to say. You can send it to any of our numbers. So, yeah, I mean, can you really blame Kingsley, though, for choosing to dabble in this, you know, immoral thing? Even though I'm sure his conscience was, you know, was feeling it. Eating him up. What? Doing it. And then he says that when his family kind of called him out on it, he was like, I'm doing this for you. I'm doing it for you guys. Mm. Or you want to be in poverty? You want to suffer? So there's that thing where, like, what he's doing is bad. But then can you still understand where he's coming from in a way.
2: I think, like, there's a Nigerian movie that encapsulates this. I think it's To Kill a Monkey.
1: Mm. Is it To Kill a Monkey? Yeah. Yes. Yeah.
0: Funny enough, I never finished that. I don't know why. Thank you for reminding me. I think I'll go and finish that movie.
2: I mean, the guy was going through so much.
0: Only that first part made me cry. Just seeing what he had to go through.
1: But I still feel whatever decision we make in our lives, whatever it is, we should always make the decision based on, is it okay to be self-centered? Yes, it's okay to be self-centered. Mm-hmm. You should have thought about it because in every bad decision, there's a consequence. Yeah. There are consequences. Yeah. So he's going to face it.
0: Yeah, that's the thing.
1: He's definitely going to face the consequences, not his family.
0: Yeah. And one thing about money, bad money, is like, you can never enjoy it in peace. You can never enjoy it in peace.
2: The person always has to go into hiding one way or the other.
1: Yes, because how would you have money? You have so much money, but you're hiding. Like, you're hiding. You have so much money, but you're always indoors. You're always on the run. You're always here and there.
2: Just because of family, and don't appreciate it though.
0: You know, the good thing about this book is that at least his family knows what is right, and they're not supporting or making him. But there are some families that will even encourage that these days.
1: Of course, yes.
2: Actually, I've seen some fathers like that say, "When you bring the money, we need to start up something."
1: Can't you see your mates? See what your mates is doing. You have the same phone that you are using.
2: Everything, mommy, daddy.
1: I saw a man
2: that is a carpenter and is quite doing a little bit well. He has two houses. He said that his wife took the youngest son to sign him up for Yahoo. Ooh. He was like, he is against it because he's not so financially buoyant, but he's average, and his four kids have graduated from university. Mm-hmm. But the last one that is in school, the mother is encouraging the son to go join Yahoo.
0: Wow. Yeah. Interesting stuff that goes on.
1: Amazing.
0: All right, stick around.
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0: 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All right, yes, this is the School Bus Drive, and we're about to wrap it up because sadly we're out of time, but this conversation is so interesting. Thank you guys so much for joining me.
1: You're welcome.
0: But if for people who are going through what Kingsley is going through, if you had one advice to give to Kingsley, what advice can you give to him? Quickly, though, can you just think of anything?
2: I would say, think of the future consequences.
1: Exactly.
2: Because there will be consequences.
0: Hmm.
2: Yeah, I would say the next time he wants to make decision, he should think of himself first before family.
1: And I would also say it's okay to be self-centered. It's okay to be self-centered on some, like, cases like this. It's very okay to be self-centered. You know what's right. Actually, everybody knows what's right. Mm-hmm. Do not allow pressure to make you take the wrong decisions and later on you regret it. Because trust me, the people that you made those decisions for, they will leave you.
0: I mean, he was already complaining his family did not appreciate what he did.
1: You see?
0: Well, my advice for everyone, everyone listening to this, especially families, families, this is a family fun radio. There are a lot of things that we can do. The older ones, the parents, we can do better, right? We can do better with the children, with the kids. Be careful not to put too much pressure. I mean, you can't be telling a 12-year-old who's just 12.
1: Allow
0: a child to be a child. And there are ways to teach responsibility without having to pressure the child and making the child being even scared. Or start asking, why am I firstborn? Why was I the firstborn? All right. And even though it's not the firstborn, that one person at home that seems to be doing well in the family, you guys should be
1: take it easy.
0: And just guide your children very well, because the society we're seeing today, we can't afford to let society raise our kids anymore. You have to put how many eyes, whatever,
1: or
0: all your eyes, your third eye, to on your kids and what they're doing and what they're getting involved in. Anyways, thank you so much for hanging out with me and making this ride definitely a jolly, jolly one. I'll see you again tomorrow for midweek. It's gonna be a midweek edition of the School Bus Drive. And we'll have even more fun. Keep listening to your family fun radio. Baby J will be here to give you a show on Showtime. So make sure you stay tuned for that. And listen to all our shows throughout the week. Bye-bye. Have a jolly evening. Have a great evening. From me to you. See you tomorrow.

0: check. What time is it?
1: It's now 6 o'clock. Oh, what a day. It's time to slow down and be with your people.
2: Hi guys, my name is Amokori Debalo.

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0: How many steps to the mountaintop? 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One foot in front of the other, Moana. 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Some nights you're fighting the lightning and thunder and wondering what to do. But remember the voyagers who came before you, they struggled and made it through. And the people who follow the trail you blaze will get there because of you.
1: Hey! 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

0: And that's Moana for you along the way. 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Oh my God. And for once I was like, hey baby Jay, what is going on? The time is running so fast. Like, who go wind the clock? Who be the person they wind the clock? Because I don't know. It was just morning, yes. What's going on right now? Jesus. Who wind the clock? Who wind the clock? Because somebody don't touch this clock. Someone tempered on my clock. Because I was wondering, like, why so fast? Huh? All right, so it's 23 minutes gone past the hour, 6 p.m. It is Thursday, Tuesday, and of course, we are in the year 2026, and we're moving on. My name is Bobby J. Welcome to the show, every one of you. So how's your day going? I hope your day is going on well. Today is so wet. Everywhere is wet. It's raining, and it has been raining. So imagine I went somewhere to host an event, and getting to the place, and the person was like, oh, your car is not wet? Or is there no rain in your place? I said, no. He said, oh my God, have people been crying? Because I don't know. I've been crying. It rained heavily. And then I had to move out from the place, and I came here, and this way, it's raining as well. And I'd be like, wait till they do river states. What kind of a state? A state of peculiar concern. The state has mood swing. River state has mood swing. In the morning, they're happy. In the afternoon, they're sad. Oh my. Anyways, now this will take me to you guys. So what is going on? What is the street of Port Harcourt talking about? Today is Tuesday, and I've got short time with you here. But trust me, it's going to be worth your time. I'll be back after this one. And when we come back, we'll get the show started. Stay tuned.
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0: All right, welcome back, everyone. Yes, your family phone radio station, Kids FM. That's where you are. So I'm just going to ask a few persons question, and then when I move to our discussion for today, do I really have that time? No, I don't think I do. But again, you still need to tell me what is the street of Port Harcourt talking about. So let me know what's going on. Let me know what's happening. Okay. Hello, who do we have on our phone line? No way. We don't want this right now. We don't want it at all. Okay, so do wait to send me your WhatsApp message or a text message. I'm going to take it. Okay, now the number to call is 0908-437-0000 or 07000-101017. You can hit me up on that number, okay, and then we can talk. Let me know what PH people are talking about right now. Hello? Hi, good evening to you. How are you?
1: I'm fine. You got my call as I just called.
0: I did what?
1: You hung up when I called.
0: Oh my God. I didn't hang up. I'm sorry. It should be network, not me.
1: Okay. This is your Port Harcourt paying us. So we are just happy.
0: The street of Port Harcourt, people are not happy. Nothing is happening.
1: Your body has any apropos.
0: If I have any apropos. Okay. I think I have an apropos. So I should share the apropos with you.
1: Yes.
0: All right. I will. Thank you. See, you guys should not tell me. You are beginning to take the apropos injection now. You guys are beginning to take apropos injection. All right, so let me just go straight up to what I have for you people today. So, I think it's something that is really pressing, and I want us to discuss about it. You know, back then in those days, before a woman would go to a man's house and sleep in a man's house, like sleepover, it means that you're married to that man. In those days, okay? In those days, a man would just, you know, walk up to the parents and you tell your family members, oh, there is a beautiful girl I saw in so-and-so family's house, so-and-so family's compound, and I would like to have her. I would like to marry her. I think I really, really like her. And then the parents would be like, okay, my son, it's all right. Let us go and find that. Let us go and know where our family are from. Let us go and check them out and see if their foundation is okay, if you both can actually get married without complaint and all the rest. And then the parents, they will go forward. So go and do the findings. They'll go and check out the girl's background, check out the girl's, you know, mother's house. They'll check out their family, check out the history from the man's side. They'll just do all their findings and everything. And if the man's family, they are okay, likewise to the woman's family too. If the woman's family, they are okay, then they will just do everything. The man sometimes might not even be there. All right, they will just do everything, and then they will escort the girl. And when they are escorting the girl to the man's house, they will escort the girl with like mortar and pistol, like telling you as you're going, oh, you have to go and pan the ammo, you have to pan for your husband. Okay, good. So they will give her mortar and pistol, sometimes they'll give her a pot. Like the girl's mom will literally, you know, gift to her everything she needs in her kitchen, like kitchen utensils, household items, and then we escort the girl to her husband's house with all those things. Now, why are they doing it? They are doing it because it is the responsibility, you know, of the girl to make sure that the husband eats, that the husband feeds well. So the girl's mom will escort the young girl with everything she needs in the kitchen. Even in the Akwa Ibom people, okay, from the Akwa Ibom tribe, I was told that sometimes the girl's mom will even give the girl money to fill gas or maybe to buy kerosene or something just to make sure that the man eats and eats well. Because back then in those days, when a man is shining, the man's stomach, you know, bulge out, they say, wow, your wife is taking good care of you. Your wife is feeding you. So back then in those days, girls don't just go to a man's house and, you know, forget their underwears there. No. They don't go to a man's house and forget their slippers. They don't go to a man's house, and I don't know if it's deliberate art, but they don't go to a man's house and then just, you know, sleep over in a man's house. They don't just go to a man's house and before you know it, they're already pregnant for the man. Before you know it, they start having one kid, two kids. Before you know it, they will be with that man for 7 years, 8 years, 10 years, 6 years, 5 years, 2 years, 3 years. The man will not pay dowry, and the man will just be, you know, having his way. In those days, it's not happening that way. But today, the narrative has changed. You see, a young girl, she will go and visit that guy. She will go and visit a man, right? She will not come back. Some, if they go visit, they will forget their slippers. As a matter of fact, before you know it, the woman is already living with the man, cohabiting with the man. Okay? And then now, today, you start hearing some men coming out to say, oh, it's important, oh, so that we don't carry it out, so that we know it is going to change, oh. And some, the women will say, there is no hope, oh. Man, no deal, oh. I just need to go. The one way see me now, go see now, and all that. A lot of things has changed. And I said, okay, let's discuss about it in, you know, the pure African setting. Do you think it is right for a man to impregnate a lady without doing the needful? Do you think it is right for a woman, okay, to move into a man's house, start living with a man, okay, without the man paying a dowry? Okay, looking at it from our cultural belief system and from what we know, do you think life just evolve and culture shifts? Okay, or should I say culture shocked and then things shifted and people are now deriving new means where they can know their partner better than the way our parents did before now? All right, so I'd like to hear your opinion. If you're an adult, I want you to call in. If you're a young person as well, I want you to call in. And let me ask you, let me put it to you right now. Would you rather prefer you living with a man for you to know the man's true character, or living with a woman for you to know the woman's true character, than waiting for the man to do the right thing, or waiting for you as a man to do the right thing before you bring a woman into your house? Which do you prefer? Staying without going to stay with a man, or staying with a man to find his true character so that you don't make mistake, so that tomorrow you can get married to this person without complaining? Yes, I understand. Oh, we shouldn't talk about this now. We need to talk about it now because it's like a trend. Do you know why I'm saying that? Now, I met, I think it's 17, no, 18. She's 18. An 18-year-old girl already cohabiting with a guy. The guy is 23. She's 18. And she's living with a man. They are both living together. You understand? They are both living together. How do I got to find out? There's something we're doing, and I was asking people questions. You know, I had like a little meeting with young adults, and I was asking questions, and she had to like raise her hand. Yes, I'm living with a man. I'm 18 years old. I'm living with a man. And the reason why I'm living with a man is because he wants to marry me. My parents knows him. And I just want us to stay together so we can know ourselves better. And I was shocked that a mom will allow, you know, an 18-year-old daughter to go and be staying with a man, all in the name of, I want to know his character. So what happened to our culture back then? That people don't know people's character, but they do the right thing and then they go. So that's why I'm asking you this question. Which do you prefer? Do you even think that staying with a man, cohabiting with someone that is not your person, that has not done the right thing for you, do you think it's going to expose some loopholes that you're going to see in future? Okay, so the lines are going to be open, and I'm going to have this conversation with each and every one of us. Please, when you're calling in, I'd like you to tell me your age. No. No need to tell me that. But just go ahead and contribute, okay? I'm very sure you understand what I'm talking about. So I'm going to open the phone lines. Your calls are going to come in. It's going to be very short. One minute. Let's just have this discussion and, you know what is actually going on today. So the number to call is 090-843-6879. 7000. All right, or 07000 101017. You can do me a WhatsApp message or an SMS message on 0904-956-5728. 0904-956-5728. Yes, who do we have on the line? Hello?
2: Hello.
0: Yeah, good evening.
2: I'm Gracie, and I'm 18.
0: Okay, you're 18.
2: Yes.
0: All right, go ahead. I can hear you. Please go on.
2: Now, this is what I want to say. I had an auntie that she lived with a man that is not married to her for 7 years.
0: 7 years?
2: And that 7 years, like, she was staying with him. She said when they asked her, she said she wanted to know his character. He did not change anything. He did not add, neither did he remove anything. He said he was even every new year, she would be seeing a new character. Every new year, she would be seeing new character. After that 7 years, they even engaged. Yes, they still a new dream. He did not end up marrying her. And she still went on and on like that. So I don't think it is proper. If she wants to stay with anybody, she wants to stay with mine, she should marry, she should come and do the most.
0: Wow. Thank you so much. Like, 7 years, you have to give your life to one person for 7 years, and after the 7 years and still nothing come out. Oh my God. Okay, now don't worry, you can actually call, like I said. All right, keep the calls coming in and let us get your view on this. Okay, and I'm still going to check my WhatsApp, so you can send me a WhatsApp message. I'm going to hear it. Don't forget, we have another number you can call. It is 091-1101-796. 091-1101-796. And of course, 0904-956-5728. That's my WhatsApp number. You can reach me up with that number right now. Let me check for some WhatsApp messages. All right, someone here says, hi, Baby J. My name is Precious. This is my first time testing you. I just want to tell you that I love you. I love you too. Thank you so much. Thank you for that one. Okay, let's see what we got here on our WhatsApp. So while the calls are coming in, I'm going to be taking them one after the other. So which do you prefer? Do you think it is right? Okay, I'm thinking about our culture in those days. What actually happened today? Is it like a culture shift? Or something just changed? Is it civilization? Is it the digital life we are living that we are not to say, okay, fine, the woman needs to stay with the man for the man to know the woman's character and all that? Or the woman will say, I want to stay with the man for me to know who this man is truly, so that I don't get to make mistake tomorrow in future. Okay, so keep the calls coming in. I'm going to take the calls as they are coming in. All right, hello. I guess the network is really crazy right here, but we're going to manage what we're saying. All right. Hello. Oh, this is not good. Okay. So, okay. Hi, Baby J. Good evening. I don't think it is healthy, and parents should discourage any of their adult child who is thinking of doing such. Staying with a man will not change anything. Our culture stated it clearly. A man must come and marry you before you can move to his house. But what we're seeing today is quite alarming. Okay, Chimamanda, you're the one sending this. Thank you. Okay, I'm taking you guys back to the music. I've got no time, but the little time we have, we're going to use it judiciously. Stay tuned.
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You know what they say, bad girls have all the fun. All these chicks duplicates, I'm a one-on-one. And I'm troublesome, little misbehaved. Look at all your VKs, they're all middle-aged. Hey, maybe I could be the new blood. It was rough growing up, but I ain't giving up. They're all washed up, I'm the next wave. From the cradle to the grave, I'm a renegade. What's my

Though this season of her life had been cold, lonely, and tough, though she slipped back into a darkness she had hoped by now to have overcome, she had learned a beautiful lesson as she kissed her girls goodbye and thanked them for getting her out the house. That maybe...

under the weight of her cloud. But for the first time in a long time, she believed that one day she would again feel the sun. She must be patient. She must have faith in the seeds that are planted beneath the snow. She must hold on, and she must let go. She'll be all right. No riding shining armored knight. She will save herself this time. And in fact, tonight, she did confirm. The cold never lasts, my darling. It just teaches the heart how to...

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0: I like to dance with the water, the undertow and the waves. The water is mischievous, ha! I like how it misbehaves. The village may think I'm crazy or say that I drift too far. But once you know what you like, well, there you are. You are your father's daughter. Stubbornness and pride. Mind what he says, but remember, you may hear a voice inside. And if the voice starts to whisper...
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Now you're all I want, and I knew it from the very first moment. 'Cause the light came on when I heard that song, and I want you to sing it again.

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